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you got, Craig? It was warm yesterday, wasn't it? Blimey. Hello, heat wave in September. I thought summer had finished with us. Snowing next week, does she watch? This is Cameron Whitcomb, Medusa.

0: Sushi, Take Me Home on HGV One. John Mellencamp plays soon, and Eagle Eye Cherry.
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1: Relations between the US and UK are higher now that Andy Burnham's prime minister than when Sir Keir Starmer held the role. That's according to Donald Trump. Meanwhile, the US president's given his thoughts on AI.
2: Artificial intelligence, hereinafter officially called super intelligence, changing the name, and that the use of the word artificial makes intelligence fake. It makes it sound fake, and it is not fake. It's actually amazing.
1: Around 60 migrants who refused help from the French Coast Guard and spent more than 30 hours at sea have arrived in Dover. British rescue boats were sent to collect the passengers of a migrant dinghy on Tuesday. An influential committee of MPs has warned that policymakers should avoid blaming the UK's budget watchdog for difficult decisions as a result of tight public finances. The comments from the Commons Treasury Committee comes ahead of Chancellor John Healey's budget next month. A new analysis has found more than a third of young people killed in car crashes over the last 5 years were not wearing a seatbelt. The research has come from the AA Charitable Trust. That's the latest from Radio News Hub. I'm Jules Eatbridge.
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1: A band of showers will move across the UK this morning. These could be rather heavy at times. Temperatures for Wednesday ranging from 16 degrees Celsius in Scotland to 23 degrees Celsius in the southeast.
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2: 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I'm Peter T. Join me on the highway Sunday from 7. 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
1: The Prime Minister's held face-to-face talk to US President Donald Trump for the first time since taking office. The pair met on the fringes of the UN General Assembly in New York.
2: I can certainly work with him. It was a very encouraging meeting. We've established a good connection in the discussions we've had, and that very much came through today.
1: Ahead of the budget next month, an influential committee of MPs has warned that policymakers should avoid blaming the UK's budget watchdog for difficult decisions as a result of tight public finances. Around 60 migrants who spent more than 30 hours at sea refusing help from the French Coast Guard have arrived in Dover. The French Coast Guard say the small boat spent over 33 hours in precarious conditions and refused help as they were determined to take all risks to reach the United Kingdom. A new analysis of Department for Transport data by the AA Charitable Trust has found more than a third of young people killed in car crashes over the last 5 years were not wearing a seatbelt. The figure for all ages was just under a quarter. That's the latest from Radio News Hub. I'm Jules Eatbridge.
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1: A band of showers will move across the UK this morning. These could be rather heavy at times. Temperatures for Wednesday ranging from 16 degrees Celsius in Scotland to 23 degrees Celsius in the southeast.
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without you on HGV1. Yesterday was National Hobbit Day. If you knew a hobbit, I hope you celebrated with them. I don't know any hobbits whatsoever. If you do, you can make a fortune. Get them on BGT. 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
1: The first time since taking office, the Prime Minister's held face-to-face talks with US President Donald Trump. Andy Burnham spoke after their meeting.
2: A lot of common ground on the cost of living. We agreed around the conflict in the Middle East and the importance of bringing an end to it, getting the strait open, and obviously making sure that Iran doesn't end up a nuclear power. So lots of agreement there.
1: Meanwhile, Mr. Burns confirmed in New York that security chiefs have been ordered to set up a new unit to tackle Russian information warfare. An influential committee of MPs has warned that policymakers should avoid blaming the UK's budget watchdog for difficult decisions as a result of tight public finances. Around 60 migrants who refused help from the French Coast Guard and spent more than 30 hours at sea have now arrived in Dover. A new analysis has found that more than a third of young people killed in car crashes over the last 5 years were not wearing a seatbelt. The AA Charitable Trust, who carried out the research, say it highlights that seatbelts are the simplest and most effective safety measure. That's the latest from Radio News Hub. I'm Jules Eastbridge.
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1: About this morning, a band of showers will move across the UK. These could be rather heavy at times. Temperatures for Wednesday ranging from 16 degrees Celsius in Scotland to 23 degrees Celsius in the south.
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1: The Prime Minister's held face-to-face talks with US President Donald Trump for the first time since taking office. The pair met on the fringes of the UN General Assembly in New York.
2: I can certainly work with him. It was a very encouraging meeting. We've established a good connection in the discussions we've had, and that very much came through today.
1: Meanwhile, Andy Burnham's instructed security chiefs to set up a new unit to tackle Russian information warfare. Around 60 migrants who spent more than 30 hours at sea refusing help from the French Coast Guard have arrived in Dover. Ahead of Chancellor John Healey's budget next month, an influential committee of MPs has warned that policymakers should avoid blaming the UK's budget watchdog for difficult decisions as a result of tight finances. The Commons Treasury Committee has argued the independence of the Office of Budget Responsibility should be protected. And more than a third of young people killed in car crashes over the last 5 years were not wearing a seatbelt. That's a new analysis by the AA Charitable Trust. That's the latest from Radio News Hub. I'm Jules Eastbridge.
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1: About this morning, a band of showers will move across the UK. These could be rather heavy at times. Temperatures for Wednesday ranging from 16 degrees Celsius in Scotland to 23 degrees Celsius in the southeast.
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GB1, it's Craig. How are you? Strictly Tour's been advertised already. We've only just started the show, never mind the tour, which is in 2027. I'm looking forward to Strictly on Saturday night. It's going to be good. Let's play this T-Rex and Metal.

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1: For the first time since taking office, the Prime Minister has held face-to-face talks with US President Donald Trump. Andy Burnham spoke after their meeting.
2: A lot of common ground on the cost of living, the conflict in the Middle East, and the importance of bringing an end to it, getting the strait open, and obviously making sure that Iran doesn't end up a nuclear power.
1: Meanwhile, Mr. Burnham confirmed in New York that security chiefs have been ordered to set up a new unit to tackle Russian information warfare. Elsewhere, two men have been arrested over a suspected terrorist plot to target the Jewish community in Manchester. It came ahead of Yom Kippur. Police say that the men, who are in their 30s, were arrested on Sunday. The Anti-Semitism Monitoring Group described the plot as utterly chilling. Ofsted is making teachers want to quit their jobs. That's coming from the National Education Union. They say staff don't feel the last year's reforms are an improvement, and many still have a sense of dread about inspections. And Taylor Swift's got a new single on the way. Patient Zero will be available on Friday. 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
1: Rain for many of us, heavy at times with some intense bursts and even hail in the east. Clearing later on though to leave a dry day with some sunny spells and a high of 23 degrees Celsius.
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1: Andy Burnham has announced that security chiefs have been ordered to set up a new unit to tackle Russian information warfare. He also said more support would be coming for Ukraine after meeting with Ukrainian President Volodymyr Zelensky.
2: I said it to you then, I'll say it to you again today. Be assured of our full support, and nothing changes from our point of view. In every meeting I've had here, and every meeting I will have here, I ask people to support you, to support Ukraine.
1: The Prime Minister is also calling for better regulation of artificial intelligence. Two men have been arrested over a plot to attack the Jewish community in Manchester. Counter-terrorism police say the two, who are in their 30s, were planning an attack ahead of Yom Kippur. Around 60 migrants who spent more than 30 hours at sea arrived in Dover last night. Those on board the dinghy refused help from the French Coast Guard, who say they were determined to take all risks to reach the UK. And a blue diamond ring of extraordinary rarity could fetch up to £2 million when it goes under the hammer next month. From Radio News Sub, I'm Frankie Hersine.
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1: Rain for many of us, heavy at times with some intense bursts and even hail in the east. Clearing later on though to leave a dry day with some sunny spells and a high of 23 degrees Celsius.
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0: We're back in the saddle with Luke Combs. Good morning, we've hit the road nice and early for a Wednesday. This is Tony Dibben here at HTV1. Jelly Roll and Prefab Sprout will play next.
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2: Manchester City's eventful return to the Women's Champions League saw them come from 2-0 down to draw 2-2 away to Bayern Munich. They've become the first English side to avoid defeat to the Germans in Europe. Meanwhile, Mariona Caldente's stoppage time penalty helped Arsenal to a dramatic win over HB Koha to get their European campaign off to a winning start. In other football news, Celtic chief Michael Nicholson's appeared to have given his backing to Martin O'Neill. The Northern Irishman cast doubt over his own future after an Old Firm defeat on Sunday, his third consecutive loss in a week. But Mr. Nicholson said despite a disappointing start, O'Neill and the players have their full support. Cricket, and Will Jacks powered England to an opening ODI winner over Sri Lanka by battling to an 89-run win. Five of England's top six got past 30, but only Harry Brook, with 67 off 69, went to a half century. And Czechia has been tipped to win the Billie Jean King Cup after Great Britain's campaign ended in the quarterfinals. Britain were bidding to reach the last four for the fourth time in 5 years, but defeats for Sonny Cartel and Katie Bolter sealed their fate.
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0: what route you've been given, I suppose, doesn't it? Where are you chipping today? That's the question. Right, let's go on Luca with the travel news. 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
2: With the latest from the My Travel Newsroom, I'm Luca Marshall. Starting on the M20 eastbound, which has two lanes closed this morning between junctions 8 and 9, is due to a vehicle leaving the carriageway near Ashford. It's also closed a lane on the westbound carriageway. We're seeing delays of well over half an hour in both directions this morning. M56 westbound has one lane closed due to a broken down vehicle at junction 6 near Altrincham, whilst on the M6 northbound, overnight roadworks are running a little behind this morning, so expect delays there between junctions 27 and 28. In Scotland, the M8 westbound is currently closed between junctions 8 and 7A at Shorehead. That's due to a serious accident. The M9 eastbound is seeing delays in both directions between junctions 4 and 2 due to flooding on the carriageway, and the M876 southbound is seeing delays at junction 2, again due to an accident. That's the latest. I'm Luca Marshall.
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0: listeners. Thanks for tuning in. Good morning. Welcome to Wednesday. Vance Joy, Kim Carnes, and now haulage news.
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2: 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Its latest business confidence survey is asking operators about costs, investment, and the pressures that they're facing, with the results helping the RHA make its case to government ahead of the Chancellor's decisions. Meanwhile, thieves have stolen HGV trailers loaded with Guinness. 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

Kim Carnes did have more than one hit, but this was the biggest, of course, of all of her hits. There it is, Betty Davis Eyes. Manic Street Preachers, You Stole the Sun from My Heart Soon. Here's Vance Joy, Riptide at HGV1. Good morning, truckers.

Shaboozy, Born to Die at HTV One, the station made for truckers. Right, let's crank up the Manic Street Preachers. You Stole the Sun from My Heart. This is what the cool kids call a belter.

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1: Security chiefs have been ordered to set up a new unit to tackle Russian information warfare. Andy Burnham made the announcement to the United Nations yesterday. He also reaffirmed support to Ukraine after meeting President Volodymyr Zelensky.
2: The presentation that you made at the Coalition of the Willing around finance, we understand the challenges that you're facing. We will make a contribution around energy infrastructure, but there'll be a further contribution.
1: Around 50 migrants who refused help from the French Coast Guard arrived in Dover last night. They'd been at sea for over 30 hours and were shadowed by French authorities. They say they were determined to take all risks to reach the UK. Ofsted is making teachers want to quit their jobs. That's coming from the National Education Union. They say they don't feel last year's reforms are an improvement, and many still have a sense of dread about inspections. And Paralympic gold medalist Lizzie Jordan's calling for a VAT cut to tandem bicycles to get more blind and visually impaired people into cycling. For almost Radio News Hub, I'm Frankie Hersine.
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1: Rain for many of us, heavy at times with some intense bursts and even hail in the east. Clearing later on though to leave a dry day with some sunny spells and a high of 23 degrees Celsius.
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5: With the latest from the My Travel Newsroom, I'm Luca Marshall. Starting on the M20 eastbound, which has now been fully closed between junctions 8 and 9, it's due to an earlier accident with a vehicle leaving the carriageway near Ashford. The diversion route in place is the Hollow Circle signs. However, freight traffic heading towards Dover is being asked to use the A2 M2 diversion instead. And for eastbound, the entry slip at junction 4B is also closed. That's due to a vehicle fire. And the M56 westbound has one lane closed at junction 6 due to a broken down vehicle. In Scotland, the M8 westbound is currently closed between junctions 8 and 7A at Shorehead. That's due to an earlier accident. The M8 eastbound has one lane closed at junction 20 due to a broken down vehicle. The A1 southbound is also partially blocked by a broken down vehicle at Abbots View. And the A90 southbound at Longforgan is also seeing delays this morning due to an accident. That's the latest. I'm Luca Marshall.
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Now you don't need a

The Rasmus in the Shadows at HGV1, the station made for truckers. Good morning, Wednesday. Michael Jackson is playing real soon. Leave me alone. Let's first get on John Cicada. From 1992, just another day.

Michael Jackson, Shamon, and all of that, leave me alone. I'm seeing, as I watched one on TikTok, TikTok's got a habit of doing this, there was a Michael Jackson impersonator, and I watched him or her the other day, I don't know, to be honest, they were very good. But now, because I watched one, TikTok wants to show me Michael Jackson impersonators. And to be honest with you, I'm not that bothered.

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4: With the latest from the My Travel Newsroom, I'm Luca Marshall. Starting on the M20 eastbound, which has now been fully closed between junctions 8 and 9, it's due to an earlier accident of the vehicle leaving the carriageway near Ashford. The diversion route in place is the Hollow Circle signs. However, freight traffic heading towards Dover is being asked to use the A to M2 diversion instead. And for eastbound, the entry slip at junction 4B is also closed. That's due to a vehicle fire. And the M56 westbound has one lane closed at junction 6 due to a broken down vehicle. In Scotland, the M8 westbound is currently closed between junctions 8 and 7A at Shorehead. That's due to an earlier accident. The M8 eastbound has one lane closed at junction 20 due to a broken down vehicle. The A1 southbound is also partially blocked by a broken down vehicle at Abbots View. And the A90 southbound at Longforgan is also seeing delays this morning due to an accident. That's the latest. I'm Luca Marshall.
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0: Eyes. 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
2: Manchester City's eventful return to the Women's Champions League saw them come from 2-0 down to draw 2-2 away to Bayern Munich. They've become the first English side to avoid defeat to the Germans in Europe. Meanwhile, Mariona Caldente's stoppage time penalty helped Arsenal to a dramatic win over HB Kocher to get their European campaign off to a winning start. In other football news, Celtic chief Michael Nicholson's appeared to have given his backing to Martin O'Neill. The Northern Irishman cast doubt over his own future after an Old Firm defeat on Sunday, his third consecutive loss in a week. But Mr. Nicholson said despite a disappointing start, O'Neill and the players have their full support. Cricket, and Will Jacks powered England to an opening ODI winner over Sri Lanka by battling to an 89-run win. Five of England's top six got past 30, but only Harry Brook, with 67 off 69, went to a half century. And Czechia has been tipped to win the Billie Jean King Cup after Great Britain's campaign ended in the quarterfinals. Britain were bidding to reach the last four for the fourth time in 5 years, but defeats for Sonny Cartel and Katie Bolter sealed their fate.
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0: Stereophonics Dakota. So the next Truckfest event is the final one of 2026. 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
2: With the latest from the My Travel Newsroom, I'm Luca Marshall. Starting on the M20 eastbound, which has now been fully closed between junctions 8 and 9, it's due to an earlier accident with a vehicle leaving the carriageway near Ashford. The diversion route in place is the Hollow Circle signs. However, freight traffic heading towards Dover is being asked to use the A2 M2 diversion instead. And for eastbound, the entry slip at junction 4B is also closed. That's due to a vehicle fire. And the M56 westbound has one lane closed at junction 6 due to a broken down vehicle. In Scotland, the M8 westbound is currently closed between junctions 8 and 7A at Shorehead. That's due to an earlier accident. The M8 eastbound has one lane closed at junction 20 due to a broken down vehicle. The A1 southbound is also partially blocked by a broken down vehicle at Abbots View. And the A90 southbound at Longforgan is also seeing delays this morning due to an accident. That's the latest. I'm Luca Marshall.
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1: The RHA wants hauliers to have their say on the state of the industry ahead of the autumn budget. Its latest business confidence survey is asking operators about costs, investment and the pressures that they're facing, with the results helping the RHA make its case to government ahead of the Chancellor's decisions. Meanwhile, thieves have stolen HGV trailers loaded with Guinness. 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
1: Sam Ryder and Oh Okay. He's just had his run of playing Jesus Christ in Jesus Christ Superstar extended, and not only is extended in London, in the West End, they've extended the tour that he will going on after Lee finishes in London. Great news. He's a good guy. Let's get on 21 Pilots and Coldplay. 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
1: Andy Burnham says he wants the UK to lead the world in developing a set of rules to prevent the spread of rogue AI.
2: We are developing a new AI defence partnership with the United States to protect our critical national infrastructure. Fundamental decisions on this technology are too important to be left to chance.
1: Speaking in front of the United Nations General Assembly, he says he sees Britain as an honest broker in AI regulation. Two men have been arrested over a plot to attack the Jewish community in Manchester. Counter-terrorism police say the two, who are in their 30s, were planning the attack ahead of Yom Kippur. At least 11 people have been killed after a mass shooting at a house party in South Africa, one of them believed to be a pregnant woman. Police say they're looking for three people. And more than 300 homes have been evacuated in Falmouth because of a suspected unexploded World War II device. The local council and police have put a cordon in place. An explosive team is assessing the situation. That's the latest from Radio News Hub. I'm Frankie Hersein.
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1: Rain for many of us, heavy at times with some intense bursts and even hail in the east. Clearing later on though to leave a dry day with some sunny spells and a high of 23 degrees Celsius.
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Miles Smith and Way For You is HGV One, the station for truckers. Morning, welcome to the middle of the week, Wednesday morning. My thanks to Tony Dibbin for the last couple of hours or so. He's back with you bright and early from 6 tomorrow morning. Got a brilliant top 10 at 10 on the

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0: Mikey down on HGB One, the station for Truckers Morning. I'm Mikey. Welcome to Wednesday morning. Now, it's not long to go until Truckfest Original at the Newark and Notts Showgrounds, Saturday the 3rd and Sunday the 4th of October. It's going to be a massive show. Already over 1,000 trucks booked in. I know what I'm like at Truckfest. I'm going to start walking somewhere, spot a truck I like, stop and take a look, start talking to somebody. About 40 minutes later, I've completely forgotten where I was going. It's definitely going to be one of those. You've got the Monster Trucks, Freestyle Motocross, live entertainment, loads going on across the weekend, and we're going to be there too. HGB One will be there for the whole weekend, all thanks to Commercial Vehicle Auctions. So if you are coming along, make sure you do come and find us and say hello. It's the last truck fest of the season for us as well. So we're going to make it a proper party weekend. You can book your place in right now at truckfest.co.uk. 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You can also get discount day and weekend tickets too. The 3rd and 4th of October at the Newark Showgrounds, truckfest.co.uk. We will see you there. Going to get on Thin Lizzy and Dasher next on HGB One.
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Swala and Figure You Out. It is HGV1, the station for truckers. This is quite a bit of clever kit from Van Hall. They've designed a new trailer that can discharge its load horizontally rather than tipping the whole body up into the air. And immediately you can see where that could be useful. You're not just sticking a massive trailer up in the air every time you want to unload it, particularly if you're somewhere with restricted height, uneven ground, or anywhere where tipping isn't really ideal. It's one of those things that probably won't get anywhere near the attention of a brand new truck launch, but if you're the person actually using the thing every day, this could be far more interesting. Interested to hear from anyone that is doing that sort of work, whether that would work for you or not. Do check it out on Van Hall's website, but also at commercialmotor.com. Right, back to the music we go then for Wednesday, with Fun on the way soon. Here comes Creedence Clearwater.

0: Sun and We Are Young. It is HGV One, the station for truckers. 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We'll get your mention on shortly. I'm going to do something from the weekend and Free playing next on HGV One.
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5: This

ACB1. Morning to Jamie on the M1 heading northbound up towards Sheffield right now. Morning to Amy as well, out in the Richard around Birmingham today. Have a good day doing that. Hi to Rob, just leaving Felixstowe. He's got a box on, heading back towards the Midlands right now. Nathan says he's just coming across the A50 towards Stoke. And also big hello to Mick, waiting to get tipped. He says, I've been here around about 40 minutes. They've just asked me what I'm carrying. Brilliant. Right, getting you back to the music. All top 10 of 10 today, by the way. Brilliant one. 1988 is what we're going to roll out today. Can't wait to play those songs. It's going to start with a belter as well. And we'll get that going shortly. Here comes Noah Kahan and Sam Fender. This is Homesick. It's HGV1.

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1: Andy Burnham says he wants the UK to lead the world in developing a set of rules to prevent the spread of rogue AI.
2: We will bring the right people together on the key issues, delivering on the potential of AI for good and dealing with the risks. And we will work towards agreeing a single set of global principles and standards to ensure the transparency and access we need to increase our preparedness.
1: But his speech came just hours after Donald Trump told the event he'd resist attempts to rein the tech in. Six people have been arrested after anti-migrant protests in Gosport last night. Police say they became hostile to their officers. The protesters had gathered there after reports that migrants who just crossed the channel were en route. Ofsted is making teachers want to quit their jobs. That's coming from the National Education Union. They say their staff don't feel last year's reforms are an improvement. Many still have a sense of dread about inspections. And Taylor Swift's got a new single on the way. Patient Zero will be available on Friday. That's the latest from Radio News Hub. I'm Frankie Hersine.
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1: Rain for many of us with some intense downpours and even hail in the east, but clearing later on. Elsewhere dry with sunny spells and feeling warm in the southeast with a high of 23 degrees Celsius.
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4: Here it comes then, today's top 10 at 10. Today, we are going to roll out the top 10 songs from this day, the 23rd of September, 1988. And it's going to be an absolute belter today. Got some really, really good songs in here. If you're a fan of the 80s and you like a little bit of cheese along the way too, then I think you're going to love our top 10 at 10 today. So let's start here with a massive sing-along. This will get the lungs going for Wednesday morning. At number 10, The Proclaimers, and I'm going to be 500 miles. Top 10 at 10 on HG.

Of course, we started with The Proclaimers and 500 Miles. We're rolling out the top 10 songs from this day, the 23rd of September, 1988. Haulage costs were rising. The RHA said that costs increased 2.86% in the first quarter of this year. 444,000 licensed HGVs in Britain, number rose by 2%. Also, the year that 38 tonnes was firmly established, Britain had raised the maximum for five-axle Arctics from 32.5 to 38 tonnes in 1983, so it was the standard by now. Overloading was a major industry issue. Department for Transport surveys, they were discussed in Parliament. They found that 7 to 22% of vehicles tested were overloaded, with concerns that the true level was higher. The Humber Bridge toll rise happened in this year, causing concerns, and the A1 congestion was costing hauliers money. By the September, jams south of Peterborough was so bad there was discussions of haulage rates having to rise because of the delays. Obviously, that's all been taken care of now. They've got a, I think it's a five-lane road heading through there now, haven't they? Right, more of the haulage news from this day coming up in just a moment. Let's crack on with our top 10 at 10. At number 8, Yaz, and The Only Way Is Up. It's the top 10 at 10 on HGV1.

0: Depeche Shop Boys and Domino Dancing on HGB One's Top 10 at 10. We're rolling up the top 10 songs from this day, the 23rd of September 1988, of the Daft 95 series. It's less than a year old in Britain during the summer of this year. Properly bit a new bit of kit though, and everyone seemed to love it. Leyland's Road Train was still being sold alongside the new Daft 95, following the creation of Leyland Daft in this year. And also there was the RFE series. That was a bit of a revival. It was available with a huge choice of engines at 38 tons as well. Launched the previous year, the Foden 4000 series. It was targeting 7 to 10% of the heavy truck market. The 3000 series was the new lightweight tipper. And Scania 3 series was around as well with the new generation. They also had the computer-aided gear changing. Scania was already offering that. It's a good one because automated gear changing wasn't something that suddenly appeared in the 2000s. There was a little bit of hanging around in the late 80s as well. Right, we are back to the music. I'm going to play you song number 6 from this day, the 23rd of September 1988, next on our Top 10 at 10.
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and I Quit on HGV One Star 10 at 10, coming in at number 5 on this day, the 23rd of September 1988. There's always those songs that you completely forget about. You go, I don't remember this at all. It's definitely one of those ones. Number 5 then on our top 10 at 10 today. A couple of other things that happened in this year. A couple of the big TV shows, of course. Red Dwarf began on the TV this morning, originally from Liverpool on the docks. You just have that guy jumping on the weather map, you know, jumping from Ireland to the UK, telling you the weather. That was a bit strange, wasn't it? Always wondered if he'd ever fall in. We only had 4 TV channels as well. Die Hard was on at the cinema. Rain Man, Who Framed Roger Rabbit, Coming to America. Donations. I love that film. Beetlejuice was on. Also, Big with Tom Hanks. That was a very strange but quite a clever film as well from back in the day. A Cocktail, of course, with Tom Hanks, and A Fish Called Wanda, all massive on at the cinema this year. And in sports, Ayrton Senna won his first Formula One World Championship. McLaren won 15 of the 16 Grand Prix that season. It was the Seoul Olympics, and Liverpool won the old First Division, with Wimbledon beating Liverpool in the FA Cup final. We're on our top 10 at 10 from this day, 23rd of September 1988, and this was sitting at number 4. Comes from Jason Donovan. This is Nothing Can Divide Us. It's HGV1's top 10 at 10.

0: On HGV1, we're looking at the top 10 songs from the 23rd of September, 1988. Loving these songs today, you know. I've got two more to play. And we'll find out what was at number one, too, after a check on the roads with Luca.
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2: The latest from the My Travel Newsroom, I'm Luca Marshall. Starting on the M20 eastbound, which remains closed between junctions 8 and 9 due to that earlier accident near Ashford. Diversion route in place is to follow the hollow circle signs. However, freight traffic heading towards Dover have been asked to use the A2 and the M2. And for eastbound, entry slip at junction 4B also remains closed due to a vehicle fire, and the M25 anti-clockwise is seeing delays of around 25 minutes. That's between 27 and 25 at Epping. In Scotland, the M8 westbound is currently closed between junctions 8 and 7A at Shorehead. That is due to an earlier accident. And the A1 southbound is also partially blocked by a broken down vehicle near Abbots View. That's the latest. I'm Luca Marshall.
1: 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Number 2.

That is an amazing song, Phil Collins, Groovy Kind of Love, HGV1's Top 10 at 10, coming in at number 2 on this day, the 23rd of September, 1988. So who was at number 1? We'll find out in just a moment. Let's count down what we heard first, though. So at 10, The Proclaimers, 500 Miles. At 9, Brother Beyond and The Harder I Try. At 8, Yaz, The Only Way Is Up. At 7, The Pet Shop Boys and Domino Dancing. At 6, Inner City and Big Fun. At 5, Bros and I Quit. At 4, Jason Donovan and Nothing Can Divide Us. At 3, Womack and Womack and Teardrops. And you just heard it in number 2, Phil Collins and A Groovy Kind of Love. So who was at number 1 on the 23rd of September, 1988? I love this. It was a revival song as well from the Hollies. Here comes He Ain't Heavy, He's My Brother on our Top 10 at 10.

0: An absolutely amazing song, just to ease you into your Wednesday on our Top 10 at 10 today. Number one on this day, the 23rd of September, 1988. Tomorrow, we're going to roll out the Top 10 songs from 1992. Looking forward to that. Right, The Pretenders on the way and Dylan Gossett next on HGV One.
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the Pretenders, don't get me wrong. Morning to Gary on the M6 southbound heading for Birmingham. Hi to Tracy, just left Doncaster, load on for Northampton. Give us a shout. Hi to Alan, he says, I was driving in 1988, loved the top 10 at 10. I had a Scania 112 back then, still one of my favourite trucks I've ever driven. What's a good top 10 at 10, 1992 tomorrow. Right, stay there, latest news at 11 coming your way. Let's get this on from the White Stripes, Seven Nation Army. Get this turned up, it's HGV1.

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1: Andy Byrne says he wants the UK to lead the world in developing a set of rules to prevent the spread of rogue AI.
2: We are developing a new AI defence partnership with the United States to protect our critical national infrastructure. Fundamental decisions on this technology are too important to be left to chance.
1: But his speech at the United Nations General Assembly came just hours after Donald Trump told the event he'd resist attempts to rein in what he calls superintelligence. Deaths from drug use in Scotland rose by 11% last year. New figures show that 1,113 lives were lost as a result, and Scotland continues to have the highest drug death rate in Europe. At least 11 people have been killed after a mass shooting at a house party in South Africa, one of them believed to be a pregnant woman. Police say they're looking for three people. And Paralympic gold medalist Lizzie Jordan's calling for a VAT cut from tandem bicycles to get more blind and visually impaired people into cycling. From Radio News Sub, I'm Frankie Hersine.
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1: Rain for many of us with some intense downpours and even hail in the east, but clearing later on. Elsewhere dry with sunny spells and feeling warm in the southeast with a high of 23 degrees Celsius.
0: Now, Mikey Faulkner on HGV One.

Samba and Homewrecker on HGV One. Morning, hi to Phil, who says, I'm waiting for a container at the minute. HGV One is on whilst I sit and watch absolutely nothing happen. I'll tell you what, we've got you today. And also, morning to Laura, says, could I give everyone back at our yard in Stoke a massive shout? I'm the lucky one who managed to escape today. Brilliant, we love that. If you want to get involved, by the way, anytime, our WhatsApp's on 07785 104224. You don't need to remember the number. If you've got the HGV One app, you must get it. It's available wherever you get your apps from. In there, there's a button that says WhatsApp. Just press that. It takes you straight through that way. Right, Kane Brown soon. Here comes the Arithmetics and Sweet Dreams. 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

0: And no, tomorrow it is HGV One, the station for truckers. RTX Scotland is back at the SCC in Glasgow on the 18th and 19th of November. It's very much an industry show as well. We need trucks, trailers, kit, technology, basically loads to have a nose around and see what's coming next. HGV One will be there as well. We're going to be doing the Transport News Hour live from the show. The best bit is completely free to attend as well. Registration is open right now. If you want to go, roadtransportexpo.co.uk. Right, Huey Lewis with some news, and Hoover Stanker on next on HGV One.
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0: Marshmallow, Thomas Stratton, Where We Go. It is HGV One, the station for truckers. Kevin Swallow, the editor of Transport News Magazine, is joining me in about half an hour's time from now for the Transport News Hour. We'll have a little look back at the IAA, of course, which was last week over in Germany. It was a massive show as well. We'll have a little dive into that and find out all the bits and bobs that are happening there. And of course, have a look back over the last 7 days in haulage news as well. That's coming up from 12 today. Lenny Kravitz on shortly and Alex Warren after a check on the roads.
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2: With the latest from the My Travel Newsroom, I'm Luca Marshall. Starting on the M20 eastbound, which remains closed between junctions 8 and 9, it's due to an earlier accident near Ashford. The diversion route is to follow the hollow circle sign. However, freight traffic heading towards Dover being asked to use the A2M2. M1 southbound, heavy congestion between 26 and 24A at Ilkeston, delays there of over 45 minutes. M54 eastbound has a lane closed between 3 and 2 due to an accident, delays of around 20 minutes there. And the M5 southbound entry slip at junction 15 has one lane closed due to an accident. In Scotland, the A720 Edinburgh bypass has a lane closed westbound at the Strayton junction, that's due to a broken down vehicle. And the A1 southbound is still partially blocked at Abbots View, also due to a broken down vehicle. That's the latest. I'm Luca Marshall.
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0: Alex Warren and Burning Down is HGV1, the station for truckers. I'm Mikey Folder. Thank you for sticking me on then as we get you through Wednesday morning. Getting Wednesday done so we can get a little bit closer to the weekend. Let's say a quick hello to Gemma, just coming around Birmingham on the M6 right now. Seems to be moving fine around there at the moment. Morning to Kieran on the A1 heading up towards Doncaster. Malcolm says, I'm waiting to get tipped in Coventry. Been told it won't be long, so I've made myself comfortable. It's probably be a long wait. That's probably the usual. Let me know what you're up to. 07785 104 224 is our WhatsApp number. You can just press the WhatsApp button inside the HGV1 app. I've got Breland on the way and In Excess next on HGV1.
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1: In the cab and on your smart speaker,

Ben Walker and the 60 Clicks on HGV1. Truckfest is only a week and a half away. The 3rd and the 4th of October is going to be amazing. Over 1,000 trucks already booked in. And we're going to be broadcasting live right across the weekend, all thanks to Commercial Vehicle Auctions. So you won't miss a minute of it. It's going to be amazing. We've got the monster trucks, we've got the bikes, we've got the gladiators, and much more in the main arena as well, right across the weekend. Book your place and be part of it. It's going to be great. Over 1,000 trucks already booked there. You could be there too at truckfest.co.uk is where you'll find all the details. Camping's available too, and you can also get a little bit cheaper day and weekend tickets too. Right, the Transport News Hour with Kevin Swallow is coming up from 12. Here comes the Waterboys and the Hole of the Moon next. 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
1: Andy Burnham says he wants the UK to lead the world in developing a set of rules to prevent the spread of rogue AI.
2: We will bring the right people together on the key issues, delivering on the potential of AI for good and dealing with the risks. And we will work towards agreeing a single set of global principles and standards to ensure the transparency and access we need to increase our preparedness.
1: Speaking in front of the United Nations General Assembly, he says he sees Britain as an honest broker in AI regulation. Six people have been arrested after anti-migrant protests in Gosport last night. Police say they became hostile to their officers. The protesters had gathered there after reports that migrants who just crossed the channel were en route. Deaths from drug use in Scotland rose by 11% last year. New figures show that 1,113 lives were lost as a result, and Scotland continues to have the highest drug death rate in Europe. And Taylor Swift's got a new single on the way. Patient Zero will be available on Friday. From Radio News Hub, I'm Frankie Hairsign.
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1: Rain for many of us with some intense downpours and even hail in the east, but clearing later on. Elsewhere dry with sunny spells and feeling warm in the southeast with a high of 23 degrees Celsius.

0: This is HGV One, the station for truckers. It's our transport news hour. Kevin Swallow is back with us. We missed you last week, didn't we? Because you were at the IAA.
1: Yes, I was. Yes, delivering snippets of news on the hoof, which obviously paints a slightly muddled picture, but nevertheless, I was out and about going from stand to stand. First thing I will say is, though, what a huge show it is. And I don't mean huge as in lots of people. I mean, geographically, it seems to cover a good part of Germany.
0: I heard, so when you were sending, because you were sending bits back to us last week and we're playing them out on the radio and stuff, and there was bits, like, I'm going across from this place to this place. I was like, that's another town. How does this work? This show must be huge.
1: Yeah, I mean, one of the press, on the press day, which is the Monday, the 15th, in fact, it's Monday the 15th, I've lost track of where we are, in Hall 11, which basically is Hamburg, is Renault Trucks at 9 o'clock press conference, and they were talking about, if I can tell you what they were talking about, because I've got it written down here, new 13-litre engine and pushing its electric range up with the

0: 40 minutes, but you got to sit through 20 minutes of Renault trucks announcing said engine and said electric vehicles on their range. And then when that finishes at about 20 past, there is what can only be described as wildebeest heading across the showground, which is a series of halls, each about 3 acres big.
1: Wow.
0: And then you get to the Volvo stand, which is Hall 21, which is in Munich. So a fair idea of how many blisters were created. There was a lot of people out of breath.
2: A lot of running down there.
0: Yeah, it was frightening to sort of see many middle to old age journalists, complete with bags, cameras, and God knows what else, trekking across the showground from Hall 11 to Hall 21, arriving, looked like we'd just been taken out the washing machine, you know, dripping wet, knackered, dishevelled.
2: And it was quite warm over there as well, wasn't it?
0: Yeah, and then sitting down, trying to gather breath whilst the Volvo trucks did their highly stage-managed press conference. So it was... thankfully, that was the worst-case scenario. Most of the other stuff was pretty linked and along quite a few of the halls. Most of the manufacturers were sort of cheek by jowl mostly, but for some reason, the French and the Swedes were opposite ends of the scale. And I don't know if we can read too much more into that.
2: Keeping them apart. That's what keep them apart. Keep them apart.
0: Yeah. So, but it was interesting. I mean, it's such a big showground. I mean, if you've been to RTX, that probably gives you a fair idea of what a big show looks like. But it's bigger than that. And the whole.
2: If you were to put them side by side, RTX Stoneleigh and IAA, using RTX scale, how big is IAA? Is it like two times the size, three times?
0: Yeah, I'd probably go for two. In terms of footprint, in terms of people attending and exhibitors, probably four or five, because you've got the whole of Europe going. So you've got companies from Lithuania, Poland, and the UK, across to Spain and Portugal exhibiting. As well, so the number of people that are there exhibiting their goods and wares is multifold, because that market is just seemingly, and the show's over 5 days as well, from the 15th to the 20th of September this year. So,
2: I think you'd need the 5 days to get around it.
0: Yeah, you probably would do to actually pick up as much as you need. I mean, we were there for two full days, and I think we'd probably only really scratch the surface. The problem we have a little bit is that we're a slightly at odds market in the UK, so we have our own quirks, like most markets do. So when we go around, you know, if they launch something, it's not necessarily UK specific or UK designed, and that might be down to height or volume or whatever, because obviously with trailers and stuff and you can go up to 4.95 meters in theory, whereas on the continent most of it is at 4 meters. So a lot of the stuff they're launching is low profile, low running stuff, as Daimler did as well. They launched a low liner, I think it was called, on their product range, which in itself makes sense, but because you're maximizing the amount of volume you can get at 4 meters. But in the UK, it's not really sort of seen, unless you're running as a car transporter. The low line is probably not going to hit too many sales in the UK, unless somebody's working on the continent from the UK and are looking to maximise their 4 meter volume. So 4 meter high limit. So it's a tough show in that respect. But however, there is stuff that trickles across. So with the trailer manufacturers, for example, Cogill are looking at the UK in the next couple of years, and they're one of the biggest curtain-sided trailer manufacturers in Europe. They are looking at new markets. The UK is a part of that. Van Hall had a new load ejector trailer. It was called.
2: I saw this. It looks pretty interesting because you don't have to tip it to empty it.
0: Yeah, I mean,
2: it's quite interesting.
0: Its theory is not particularly new. You have ejector trailers and different kinds of things. Flegel have got a similar system, which we've talked about before, that Breeden are using, which ejects on a split floor system. Got walking floors and stuff like that, but this one uses steel cables to push loads out the back from the front. So it's just a Van Hall have come up with this concept, which they've had on rigids for a couple of years, and they're looking to use that for trailers. Funny, if I was looking on Facebook, the story pops up on Facebook as well, and there's quite a few drivers saying, "Oh, we've seen all this before," and they're right. You've seen that type of trailer before, but this is a bit of a twist on it in terms of.

0: its bulkhead and how it works. Mm. So rather than the ejector trailer, which uses a lot of force to shove stuff out, this is basically pulling the thing out from using cable. So D-Tech were there as well. Now, they've got a presence in the UK with tankers and container trailers as well. So they've got a new bulk trailer, Skelly, for 30 and 20 meter containers, which has been upgraded, especially for the UK market. So, you know, it's there are companies there which are willing to push. They also had a volume, bulk volume tanker as well. Twin steer it was, with their own design as well. So that was quite interesting too. Mm. One of the few British and Irish companies that were out there was Denison Trailers, who they've been exhibiting there for quite a while, but they had a they've got a European spec trailers, mm-hmm. which is a link trailer plus a couple of really low skellies. And we were talking about earlier that 4 meter high limit that Europe works to for its trailers. Funny enough, the one question I didn't ask is, do you still hit bridges at 4 meters? So I don't know if that still is the case, whether they have as big a problem as we have over here.
1: Yeah.
0: But nevertheless,
1: Probably not. They've probably got it sorted out.
0: Yeah, quite possibly. Perhaps everyone knows it's 4 meters, and that's it. All bridges must be 4 meters. But they've developed specific products for European markets, with maximizing the height of the containers with really low chassis as well. They've got one that is a the rear bogey slides backwards and forwards, but in order to do it, it has to go over a little rise for the rear axle to do it. So it's called a rise and shift, is it called?
1: It sounds familiar.
0: Rise and slide.
1: Yeah, it was very close there.
0: But the real big story out of IAA was the manufacturers gathering their CEOs together for a press conference on day one. Now, this is highly unusual. So the manufacturers, I think Renault were the only one who weren't there. The seventh one was Ford, actually, obviously based in Turkey. So they were the seven that was there.
1: And they're not the same Ford as we know in the cars.
0: It's a different Ford. Who have been up and running for the best part of a decade now and are looking at progressively working their way towards the UK with their product offering. But we'll come on to that in a moment. But basically, their joint press conference called for the 2030 compliance deadline to be delayed for 3 years, as they warn that the conditions for operators to switch to zero tailpipe emission trucks are developing too slowly. So basically what they're saying is they've built the trucks capable of doing it, but they're only selling 2%. And they've got to meet a 35% target in 3 years. Now, that in itself is a challenge, but the problem they've got is that there are huge fines in place, which will basically wipe out a lot of profits. Now, the official, I think it was 10%, I think it was. It was a huge fining system as well. So, for example, Daimler Truck, if they missed their target, they could be looking at 120 euro or 100 million pound 10-point percentage shortfall, could therefore result in a 1.2 billion penalty overall. So I mean, it's a huge fine that could just wipe out their entire global earnings. So I think they're appealing for the fines to be taken off the table irrespective of the targets, and they're looking to sort of see whether they could do that. But they've also argued the infrastructures and the other things that need to be there aren't in place. So there's fewer than 2,000 suitable heavy-duty charging points available across Europe, compared to a target of 20,000 dedicated chargers by 2030. So there's an issue there as well. And also, they can't force people to market. So you can offer battery electric vehicles, but the operators aren't obliged to buy them just to save the manufacturer from huge fines. And that's what we're seeing. So one of the other areas they were talking about as well was stronger financial incentives to switch, which is 13 of EU's 27 member states introducing CO2-based road tolls, so that obviously if you run an electric vehicle, there is a benefit whilst on the road as well. So it's a serious issue. The problem really is the fact that it's maybe less so the fine. It's the fact that if you don't fine them, there's no incentive for the manufacturers to meet the target. So even if they get a three-year extension, if you remove the fine or anything as a penalty for not achieving it, then how do you get the manufacturers to market to meet those targets? That's basically the argument that's floating around at the moment. The manufacturers saying, well, we are on course to doing it, but we just need a bit more of a favourable environment in which to work. So it'll be interesting to see how this one pans out, whether the EU budges and gives them a 3-year extension to 2033, and then what happens if they don't meet the target then, you know, if they fail again to meet that 35%. But there is a review coming up, so I think this review between the manufacturers and the EU will probably find a solution, perhaps a way forward as well, for it as well. So didn't stop the truck manufacturers launching electric products, it has to be said. Daimler Truck did so with the next gen H2 truck, a new diesel powertrain as well, just for good measure, with the power line. So and also obviously the battery electric low liner we spoke about earlier. Renault Trucks did the same too. DAF Trucks introduced new generation electric lineup as well, EG Electric and EG Plus Electric. MAN were on the case as well, new diesel engine as well, but they were also offering a new 6x2 tracked unit with a 720 kilometers, which I think is about 450 miles, isn't it? Give or take, range.
1: Which is pretty impressive, really, when you think about it.
0: Yeah, I mean, Scania did the same as well. Obviously, they're part of the Tracking Group. But yeah, we spoke about this previously. Range is one of the key elements, along with payload and cost and infrastructure. And if you can get the range bit sorted out, suddenly you're that little bit closer to persuading operators to, so we can do it like for like with a diesel. That's an important part of the process. You know, if you're limited on range, as we've seen with some of the early 6x2 tractors, we were basically talking going around the block because they haven't got the facility to put enough batteries on the chassis. So, so in this case, all positive stuff in that respect.
1: It just goes to show you how quick that's moving along, though. I remember, you know, when we first started talking about electric trucks, I was saying, this truck will do 150 miles. It's like, wow, that's amazing. And now we're talking, you know, we're talking nearly 600. It's nuts.
0: Yeah, that's the direction of travel. If you bought an electric car 10 years ago because you were first out of the traps, you know, that technology is almost obsolete now. So, and the trucks are going in the same direction. So if you've got an older electric truck, the battery, the sophistication of it, the wiring, the onboard computer and all that stuff, it's old compared to what's available now. So this is also part of the problem for your end user in terms of buying. So if they buy something now, who's to say what it might look like in 2 years' time? We still don't know what residual values are on all these electric vehicles, because at the moment there is no second-hand market for it. But that's also part of the issue. So if you buy something, you know, and in 2 years' time it's not doing the sort of job that you need it to do, what do you do with it? Do you just stick it in the corner and let it drain away into nothing? You know, it's a tough ask for end users to step into it and expect it to work and expect it to be the way forward at this moment in time. The products are there, yes, but all the time they're developing, as we're seeing. So just coming back to Ford trucks, actually, they were there as well. They had the F-Max Gen 2 and the F-Line Construction and battery electric F-Line E. So very much rigid as well as tractor units there on the Ford lineup. And they are looking at inroads into Europe as well.
1: I have actually seen Ford trucks in the UK. This must have been about 6 months ago. A Scania truck went past with a massive trailer on the back, and there was three trucks on it. And as we drove around it, we noticed that the badge was Ford. We're like, where are they going? We never found out where they went to in the end. They were going to a show somewhere, but we'd never seen them again. But seeing them in the UK, it was like, wow, this is amazing.
0: Well, we've seen a few arrive working. So, so they've come from the Eastern Europe and Turkey, and they've arrived here with a load to deliver. So it's gone full circle. They are up and running. You could argue all they need is a dealer network to support them. Another name as well, probably a bit more niche, was Volta.
1: I remember Volta. I mean, they didn't last, did they? They we saw them at RTX a couple of times, and then all of a sudden they disappeared.
0: Yeah, so hopefully for them, third time lucky. So they went pop twice. Now, without going into details onto that side of it, Volta Commercial Vehicles is one of the two companies that are up and running out of the last liquidation. They're based in Germany. They've got 42 trucks, which they are going to get back on the road. So these are finished, completed trucks. Mm. They're looking at Denmark, Germany, and Sweden as potential markets for rent and lease rather than selling them. And then in the UK is a new startup, EVT Tech, which has 24 trucks, which it bought from the liquidator. And they're planning to rent or lease those out onto the market as well. The key thing here, really, for them is the fact that they've got a Steyr factory in Austria primed and ready to go, because they, prior to the second going pop, they were ready to start making them and were making them at that point. So that was how far they got with it. And then the funding didn't arrive for them. So there's every chance they're doing it very much more low-key. So I think the first time around, they went at it really big. And add up to 1,000 employees at one point, which was huge. You know, it's much more than
1: massive operation,
0: established manufacturers. Yeah, but I think they've learned the lessons from history, and they're looking at going it much slower this time. Iveco weren't at IAA this year, but they've got their MY2026 roadshow on the go. So they're currently, is it Spirito Movimento?
1: Yeah, I did see this actually online. I know they're touring. Yeah. They're touring the UK. I might nip and see them when they Coventry in a couple of weeks. But yeah, it looks like an interesting show.
0: Yeah, and it's a good way of doing it. I mean, more manufacturers. I think DAF did it last year, didn't they? They took their trucks on the road, hitting the dealers and talking to the local customers as well. I think the other manufacturers do it from time to time as well, just to get their products out and get people in through the door. And it's as much networking as anything else, but it's also a chance to show off the sort of stuff that you've got available. So while Iveco weren't at IAA, there was a lot of others from outside of Europe that were. So obviously we're talking about the Chinese. BYD were there launching heavy-duty trucks for Europe next year and to begin producing them locally. So if that would suggest they have a manufacturing plant in place somewhere lined up for that, avoiding EU import tariffs, so it could be an assembly plant or what have you.
1: We've had a lot of interest on BYD. We did a little video on our TikTok, and it's quite blown up quite a lot. I actually quite like the look of it. I was expecting something a little bit different, because I know some of their cars, they base the insides on a gym. I thought that's a bit weird.
0: Oh, really?
1: And it's just bizarre. And I thought, well, the trucks, BYD trucks, would that work? I'm not sure. But actually, I quite like the look of it.
0: Yeah, it'd be quite an image of people doing chin-ups on the way down the road there. look over the steering wheel. Actually, there was a story this week, going off track a bit. There was a story this week of people taking pictures of a trucker doing a workout in a lay-by as he parked his truck up.
1: Really?
0: I was looking at it yesterday. And he was, I was actually not sure what a workout consisted of. As you can see, obviously, I work out most days of my life.
1: Have lost weight since you went to the IAA, but that's probably the walking.
0: Oh, I've put it back on since, trust me. Yeah, I've made it for that. But interesting that obviously drivers, when they stop for 45 minutes, they either fall asleep, eat, or like this guy was in on the side there doing squat thrusts and and burpees and all that kind of stuff. So, fantastic. Sinotruk are probably one of the bigger names that might have a genuine chance. Well, obviously, the Harris Group is the importer for them out of Ireland as well, and the first trucks are due to arrive in March 2027. They're pushing hard.
1: I've not heard of Sinotruk before, but I've seen some pictures, and I was like, this is interesting.
0: Yeah, I mean, they've got a full range. We talked about Yutong, didn't we, last year at RTX, and obviously they brought across 7.5 tonne through Pelican, but only one off their product range, whereas this one, Sinotruk, they've gone for quite a broad range, 4x2s, 6x2s, 8x4s. They're really pushing hard with a genuine product range, and obviously being part of the Harris Group as well with the other products they've got within that. And you're going to ask me which ones they are, and I can't see off the top of my head, but I think Maxus is part of that as well. They could have a ready-made dealer network, and it might well come down to, can it be backed up for the after sales? And then it might just be a straightforward case of, well, is Sinotruk a genuine contender? You know, does it work? Does it do the job? Does it last? These are the big questions that are coming out. There are various people that are suggesting that trucks are coming in from, others like Farizon, Sany, Winrose, Super Panther, and other Chinese manufacturers. They are not geared up for the European market, where it's it's really tough. And the trucks that you find from the European manufacturers are the result of many years of development. So,
1: it's all about the infrastructure as well, isn't it? Really, because you've got to have those. You've got to have those garages, places to fix it. You know, repairs and stuff like that. Exactly. I think that's going to be the most difficult bit.
0: Yeah, definitely. Without a doubt, that's exactly what it is. You can have the best truck in the world, but if you can't look after it, then no one's going to buy it. So, and one last name as well. 9 years since Tesla was revealed its semi. But enthusiasm remains strong for the name, and they are looking at entering the European market at the start of next year. So,
1: do you think that's going to work as well? I mean, I know the cars, they really took off, and you know, every time you're out on the road, there's probably the fourth car you see is a Tesla. Do you think the truck will work? Would it use the same infrastructure as the cars? Do you think
0: it's got a good a chance as the others we've mentioned? I think you're right. It will come down to see what sort of support is in place. I think that's a given across all those manufacturers. Ford trucks are also finding that at the moment. So, you know, they're much more of an established presence in Europe, and yet, you know, their march across Europe to create markets is slow. So, they do need a dealer network. They all need a dealer network of some sort. And who's to say we may not see a combined one set up? So you could see, for example, an area focus on, say, let's say, for example, Manchester. They say, right, okay, we're going to create two dealers in Manchester, and then we're going to try and flood that market out of Manchester, and then see where it goes. So, I mean, they could start with short haul and then just go into long haul from there on in. That's probably the way it's going to have to work. So, they've all got a battle in that respect. At the moment, they've now got the products probably to compete. But to compete, you need to be able to support them.
1: You need the drivers as well. That's another thing. You need the drivers. I can probably already, you know, the same situation we had with the mirror cams. A lot of drivers won't get in a truck with a mirror cam. It's going to be the same with electric. They're going to go, well, I'm not getting in that. That's a milk flow.
0: Well, you'd be surprised what people will drive for a living. So it's not unusual in that respect. So to have something slightly unusual. I think we had, what did we have? We had a badged ERF. It was an EP, which I think was off a Turkish cab. It was strange. It was like narrow, so I can't remember what it was called. Hang on, let me have a quick scroll.
1: It was called a narrow top truck.
0: Yeah, that's what it was called. So it was EP, I think it was called. EP. EP range. And it was built using a cab designed by Pininfarina, and it was sourced by Turkish truck maker BMC, who were also at IAA. They had a big reveal as well, and ERF brought them in late 98 for their 4x2 rigid range. So drivers will accept them if people buy them. You know, an ERF had a network to look after the vehicle, so that wasn't the question, whether or not the vehicle could be supported. It was genuinely a case of, you know, does the truck work? Is it light? Is it reliable? Had a Cummins engine, Eaton gearboxes, Rockwell back axle, so it was ready to go, and people bought into it. It looked odd. Look different, but drivers, you know, they accept that sort of thing. So
1: yeah. Well, let's see what happens when the new trucks are out on the road. 2027, we'll see.
0: So next year, in the next 5 or 6 years, I think we're going to see some interesting times.
1: Will we get to see any of this stuff at RTX in Glasgow, or are we a bit too early for that?
0: Yeah, it might well be. I mean, at the moment they're looking at Europe, so next time round we might see a few more. We saw a lot of Chinese van manufacturers at RTX this year, so RTX Scotland off the back of that probably won't see that, but I think it, next year and beyond, we might well see a few of the Chinese truck makers arrive, looking at the UK as a potential market. They might already have partnerships in place with various people for the after sales as well. So I think we'll be watching this space. I think we may be surprised at how quickly they come up from the side to actually become a competitor, and like I say, once they start selling, that's usually a sign they've got it right.
1: Yeah, that's true. All right, let's have a little look at what's been going on in the latest haulage news.
0: Yeah, breaking news this morning, Scottish haulier Northwoods had his operator's license curtailed and its reputation tarnished after Traffic Commissioner Richard Turfitt found significant shortcomings in its vehicle maintenance, driver management and compliance systems. And that came through this week. We picked that story up this morning on the Motor Transport website. So if you go there for a look, they had a public inquiry in Edinburgh in May 2026 after a DVSA investigation raised concerns about the standard of its transport management compliance with its conditions of its operator's license. They hold a standard national's goods vehicle operator's license for 50 vehicles, or up to 50 vehicles and 138 trailers from Aberdeen, Inverness, Cumbernauld, Orkney and Shetland. Now, they're one of the biggest island haulage service companies that there is, and they do a lot of stuff in that. They're quite a big player in the northeast of Scotland. Their license was curtailed for a week by five vehicles, and the transport manager has since stepped down. Some other news as well of some of the other companies struggling. Obviously, Morecambe-based GM Gorrie and Son has closed down. This came after immense strain from losing its drivers in the years following Brexit. According to its administrator, it ceased trading in July after more than 60 years. We've spoken about it previously and how tough it was for them. They told us how tough it was long before that in an interview with Commercial Motor, where they were making pennies on some of the jobs that they were doing, and they were having to run it as tight as they could. In fact, they were one of the companies that highlighted the issue over unaccompanied trailers and companies that just run trailers and the quality of those trailers. Because in the end, with the operator's license, if you're offering the traction, then you're responsibility for the you're also responsible for the trailer that you drag along as well. So if you pick up a trailer that's got major faults on it, and you put it down the road and get caught, it's you that's going to suffer. So what they were doing from Heysham was pulling trailers into their workshop, giving them a once over to make sure they were fine. So they were a diligent company. They're a big loss. So it's a shame that that was the outcome for them. Transhaul Europe was another story that's been doing the rounds. They were sold in a 170,000 pre-pack deal to a connected party. According to its administrator, they were based in Dunstable, been operating since 2005, and achieved an annual turnover of about 6.5 million before it faced difficulties. The company that stepped in is called Thiel Midlands, T-H-E-L, all in uppercase, Midlands, and it was considered a connected party on the basis the purchaser is a company owned and operated by Mr. Paul Dyer, a former senior consultant. It was formerly owned by Nigel McAdoo, not sure if I pronounced that correctly, also acted as its director. Either way, they've been bought out, they've been acquired in a pre-pack deal, so we'll be interested to see what will work out from that. Now, the big story really at the moment is fuel prices.
1: Going up again, aren't they?
0: Yeah, well, going up. They are really up at the moment. I mean, around here in Cumbria, it's 199.99. So we're, it's say a penny short of £2, but it's actually less than that. It's less than 1%. Is it 0.5% short of
1: something like that? Yeah,
0: so I'm doing it all in my head, which is not a good sign.
1: Let's just say two quid. Yeah, £2.
0: The best part of £2 is what we'll say. Now, less VAT, that's 166 recurring. Operators are being asked, and we've talked about this before in terms of being able to pass on those costs to the end user, and obviously the end user eventually filters down to the likes of you and I, and that's the cost of living crisis. So starting here at £2 a litre, not all hauliers are paying that. They obviously got fuel cards in place. They obviously buy in bulk as well, which reduces cost too. However, £2 a litre at the pump is and heading up towards it. I was looking back at the start of the year, so January 2026, before the conflict in the Middle East, engineered by certain individuals, kicked off in February. Was it February or early March?
1: I think it was early March, wasn't it?
0: Yeah, it was early March, wasn't it? We were looking at £1.42.5 a litre. Never quite sure why they're going to such nth degrees here. I mean, I suppose that's just the way it is. But if you reduce that by VAT, you were looking at about £1.17, £1.18, give or take, before that. So that's the kind of area that hauliers were operating in, which is still high. I mean, you know, I can remember when it's dipped down below £1 a few years before that for a brief moment. So, but there's a campaign now, obviously, for the Chancellor to scrap the planned fuel duty rise, but also requests for them to take 10p off. I think Lib Dems have asked 10p to be taken off the fuel duty, just to give everyone a bit of a chance. Now, I'm with it. I think that would help hauliers, but the bigger scheme of thing, the bigger scheme, of course, is that's less for the public purse. So that's less for the NHS. It's less for all those public services that are in place at the moment. So it's a really, you know, that's where people were in their money making decisions over this. It would be easy to say, yep, let's scrap the fuel duty. That probably would be the right decision. Let's take 10 pence off it. That would be quite a move to do. I think sometimes you have to let the market adjust accordingly. Now, I am sitting on the fence. I'm not ashamed to say that in this situation. It's not a decision I would like to make, but I think if this carries on at £2 a litre and it goes up even further, in some parts of Europe, we're looking at the equivalent of about £2.20. So they're really struggling. I think we're a little bit behind the curve on that. But yeah, we've got some of the highest fuel duty rates across Europe. So it shows perhaps where our priorities lie at the moment. So we'll just have to wait and see what happens there. But it's going to force hauliers to the wall if it carries on like it is. So something has got to happen. A decision's got to be made. What that decision will be in the hands of those that request that sort of responsibility to make those sort of decisions. So let's hope they make something that works for all of us. A couple of results in Menzies Distribution Solutions. Their profit plunged 82% to 1.36 million in 2025.
1: That's massive, isn't it? It's massive.
0: Yeah, despite revenue falling by just 2.2. There's always reasons, investment into the fleet and what have you. But they also, they were looking at higher employment costs, restructuring and a full year cost of operating as a standalone business. So it's all been absorbed in that case. Okay, still profitable. That's the key bit. Revenue's only dipped a little bit. So it's not hemorrhaging work or anything like that at all. So that's a business probably on a very sure footing that's been able to absorb significant costs for the space of 2025. So I would say that's quite a positive story overall, because they're still going. If your pre-tax profit plunges 82%, by and large, that might well take you into the red. So, yeah, it's a huge hit, isn't it? It's on that. But they've absorbed it, which is good. EM Rogers, we see a lot of the truck fests and RTX as well. They had another successful performance last year with pre-tax profits increasing by almost 29% to 1.6 million. So it's all relative. Turnover at the International Car Transporter fell slightly in the year, but overall, very positive story there. Moving away from that, Operation Tramline's been back on the road. This story's been covered by a few outlets as well, covering the M40 and M25 by the Thames Valley Force. They're using undercover HGV to scan motorway traffic from above, pointing out offenders for colleagues to chase down and tackle enforcement action. A four-day operation saw 54 people penalised for using their phones whilst driving. More than half of the 99 total offences there. So, and many of these already have people already have points on their license. It's a tough one here, because at the moment the Fatal Five, mobile phone use, not wearing a seatbelt, drink and drug driving, speeding and careless or dangerous driving are really being cracked down at the moment. It's a zero tolerance approach, and if you were pulled over within any of this, then you were going to get fined or find yourself in court. So Operation Tramline has been going for quite a while now, hasn't it? I think
1: it's a fair few years now.
0: And it keeps going. So and as always, a Department for Transport spokesperson said the crime was unacceptable and tough penalties are in place, as I know to my own personal cost.
1: No questions asked.
0: Yes. Moving on swiftly, a congestion charge for heavy goods vehicles is being considered to reduce the number of trucks driving through a riverside town. Now, this particular town in case is Henley-on-Thames. and it's frequently used as a shortcut for trucks needing to cross the river, but the town's narrow roads and local traffic can lead to severe congestion. The council is now looking at options to remove some of the HGVs, including putting weight or size restrictions on the town's bridge, physically challenging the road system and charging lorries coming into the area. Out of all that, I would probably argue, I don't know Henley-on-Thames well, so I don't know its reputation as a rapper.
1: Quite posh. It's quite a posh place.
0: It does sound as though the NIMBYs are out in force there. They're quite often tractors heading around town, being blocked by slightly larger vehicles than their own 4x4 vehicle. But we are getting to a point, I think, where there's a lot of towns and villages across the UK that aren't able to cope with huge volumes of traffic, especially heavy commercial traffic going through it. But if you change it, you've got to look at the consequences of doing that. And if the consequences of not crossing the bridge at Henley-on-Thames is a 40-mile round trip, hauliers aren't going to do that. That increased costs again. Yeah. If you're doing more miles to make the trip, then all of a sudden the price of your latte in the cafe in Henley-on-Thames goes up by 10 pence. You know why. It's because you've closed the bridge and you forced the trucks to do a 40-mile round trip. I don't know the area well enough to suggest that is the alternative, but if you are going to change the throughput of vehicles in your town, there is always a knock-on effect from that as well. Same also runs for Aberdeen. Calls being made for new restrictions on lorries travelling to and from Aberdeen South Harbour, with communities claiming they feel battered by HGVs. I hope that's not literally battered, which would take two forms. Dipped in, obviously, fat and oil, boiling would be one. And what would be the other one, Mikey?
1: I don't know, breaded.
0: Yeah, possibly. Or given a kicking, perhaps, would be the other one. Aberdeen City Council has said it's taken on board the concerns about the vehicles travelling through residential areas. A proposed link road to the south of the city, including upgraded sections of the existing routes and a new bridge over the Aberdeen to Dundee Dundee? Is that
1: Dundee?
0: New town?
1: It's a new place.
0: New town in Scotland there.
1: Is it near Dundee?
0: Yeah, but it is in Dundee and is actually Dundee, to be fair. is expected to be completed in 2028. So it sounds like they've got a solution in place. It's just a case of getting to it. So it looks like the residents may well. By the time anything actually changes, it'll probably be finished.
1: Yeah.
0: But interesting quote, though, from David Fryer, Tory Community Council. He felt the area had been badly affected. This is your 30, 40 or 50 tonners. He said, we feel the residential communities, particularly Tory, has been battered very hard. And over the years, folks have made reference to this. So, interesting set of weight categories there.
1: I can't wait to drive my 50-tonner.
0: Now, interesting story from our friend at Driverwell, Peter McKenna. He and I spoke a while back. Now, on the face of it, this doesn't sound like a particularly big thing, but I actually think it's probably quite a nice little thing just to break up the monotony of a week on the road. So motorway service area operator Moto is offering free truck parking to lorry drivers who book a room at any of its Travelodge sites where truck parking is available. Now it's worth pointing out at this point, most Travelodge sites rooms are going to be more expensive than the parking. So if you're led financially on this, it's not probably something you're going to do. However, what it does do, I suppose, is offer you a room and a bit of privacy for a night, a chance for a clean shower and not having to share one that's been used by about seven people before you in various degrees of mess and state. As a chance for you to perhaps unwind a bit more, watch a bit of telly, which you can do in your cab as well. Comfy bed.
1: Like a proper bed, really, as well, isn't it?
0: Yeah, I mean, it basically just offers a chance to I don't know, enjoy a slightly different environment. Now, I am aware, as many people will point out, and Moto aren't the first to do this. This sort of thing's been offered before. However, Moto Hospitality Trading Director for Retail and Fuel, Nikki Rogers, saw this as an opportunity perhaps to give truckers something that quite often car drivers get with hotel guests and half-price parking, while drivers had always paid full price. So So at the moment, it's a temporary measure at the moment for drivers. And I think there are 32 Moto Travelodge sites, most of which have HGV parking. So it's just a chance to get out of the cab. It could also actually work. I mean, I've done it before. I was travelling up from Somerset to the northeast in a day cab, drawbar for a marquee company, which I prattle on about as one of my key parts of driving experience. Far too often, but nevertheless, I did travel up, and we stopped over at the M42 near, it's not Tamworth, well, it might be Tamworth actually. Halfway at the M42, they had a travel lodge. We stopped in, and a room had been booked on my behalf. So there are situations where drivers probably will need something like that as well. As we said, when I came back down the road and stopped there overnight, there was no rooms available, so I had to sleep in a day cab, which in itself was old school, I think is probably the way of describing it, I would have thought. Nevertheless, nice little offer there. And finally, Andrew Malcolm, MBE, CEO of the Malcolm Group, who was recognised for his contribution to the road transport industry after receiving the Motor Transport Service to Industry Award at the MT Awards back in earlier this month. Congratulations to him for that. The judges praised Andrew Malcolm for demonstrating outstanding service to the industry through decades of leadership, innovation and advocacy. So it recognises his long-standing contribution. So fair play to Andrew Malcolm.
1: Brilliant stuff. Kevin, MBE. Thank you very much, MBE. Thank you very much for coming on and obviously taking care of the Transport News Hour. We'll do it all again in about 7 days.
0: Looking forward to it.
1: All right. See you soon. Take care.
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9: With the latest from the My Travel newsroom, I'm Luca Marshall. Stopping on the M20 eastbound, which remains closed between junctions 8 and 9 due to an earlier accident near Ashford. The diversion route is still in place. It's the hollow circle sign. However, freight traffic heading towards Dover being asked to use the A2 M2. M60 closed also in both directions between junctions 23 at Ashton under Lyne and 21 at Chadderton. That's due to an ongoing police incident. Local diversions are in place there. The M23 southbound has one lane closed between junctions 8 and 9 at Redhill. That's due to a broken down vehicle. It's causing delays around 10 to 15 minutes. And in Scotland, the M74 southbound has two lanes closed due to debris reported on the carriageway between junctions 5 and 6 at Hamilton. That's the latest. I'm Luca Marshall.

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1: Six people have been arrested after anti-migrant protesters gathered at a marina in Hampshire. Hundreds of activists went to Gosport last night after far-right campaigner Daniel Thomas filmed himself trying to intercept a migrant dinghy. Deaths from drug use were up 11% last year in Scotland. 1,113 lives were lost as a result, and Scotland continues to have the highest drugs death rate in Europe. The Prime Minister says the UK would use its presidency of the G20 group of advanced economies to push for international agreements on AI.
2: In a divided world, we have the ability to bring people together, and we will. We are going to step into that role.
1: And weight loss jabs like Mounjaro have led to a rise in people needing extra holes in their belts. That's what the chief executive of Timpson says. In a message on X, James Timpson said the shops have seen a 680% increase in the number of free holes in customers' belts this year. That's the latest from Radio News Hub. I'm Holly Hughes.
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1: Rain for many of us, with some intense downpours and even hail in the east, but clearing later on. Elsewhere, dry with sunny spells and feeling warm in the southeast with highs of 23 degrees Celsius.
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Wednesday lunchtime across the UK, the station for truckers powered by Truckfest. We are HGV1 Radio. REM, Losing My Religion, and before that, the Zootons and Valerie. Good afternoon. Hope you're doing okay. Middle of the week already. It's 23rd of September. I'm here through till 4 o'clock. It's you, me, and a whole bunch of great tunes. So I look forward to hearing from you this afternoon. If you can park up and maybe send us a WhatsApp message, 07785104224. We'll get you straight through to the studio this afternoon, and I'll give you a mention on this Wednesday afternoon. Now, Luca's keeping an eye on the roads, so we'll be crossing over to him around about 1:30. We've got the latest haulage news coming up as well. Oh, speaking of news, thanks to Kevin Swallow and all the latest transport news between 12.

going to be a great weekend. It's a massive show. And I'll be giving you details as to how you can get in there for free as well this afternoon. So stick around for that. Plenty on the TV tonight, including a documentary about sausage rolls. And an iconic programme is back tonight as well. From the very start. So I'll tell you all about that as well. So, 23rd of September. Do you know today is British Popcorn Day? Yeah, you heard me right. British Popcorn Day. And there is such a thing. Cinema goers everywhere love a little bit of popcorn. You know what it's like when you're in the cinema. What's yours? Butter, popcorn, sweets, the salty ones. Salt and sweet, that's always a good one. But what year was microwave popcorn invented? Was it 1981, 85, 89 or 92? I'll tell you what, I'll give you the answer in the next 20 minutes here at HGV1 Radio. Bruno Mars right now, I just might HGV1 Radio.

0: I think you agree. 10 out of 10 for the music on this Wednesday afternoon. Coldplay and Yellow, Van Halen before that, and Jump. This is HGV One Radio across the UK, powered by Truckfest. We are the station for truckers. Thanks to everybody who's contacting the studio. Hello to Paul Jackson in Thunderbird 3. No, not the real Thunderbird 3. That's the nickname for his Scania. He's driving at the moment from Peterborough to Middlesbrough, working for Greg's Transport Limited, and loving HGV One Radio. Craig, Andy and Wayne in the yard at Miller's in Newcastle. And also hello to, speaking of another Greg's driver, because we were talking about sausage rolls earlier on, we're inundated with Greg's drivers now. Hello to Brian in Andover, working for Greg's. He's doing the South Coast run today, heading out of Andover, eventually going down to Christchurch, Bournemouth, Poole, Swanage, Wareham and Weymouth, delivering, amongst other things, sausage rolls. Right. Don't forget, we have a bit of a cryptic question today. It's National Popcorn Day today. Yes, 23rd of September is National Popcorn Day. And I want to know the answer to this question. I'll give the answer in the next 15 minutes or so. But which year could you buy microwave popcorn for the very first time? Was it 1981, 83, 89 or 92? I'll tell you around about 20 to 2 this afternoon. Got a great Queen song on the way very soon. And we're crossing over very soon to Luca, who's keeping an eye on the roads across the UK as well.
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0: massive song back in the 90s and we're still playing today on the radio. That's testament to it, isn't it? Deep Blue Something, Breakfast at Tiffany's, and before that, Queen, I Want to Break Free. This is HGV One Radio, powered by Truck Fest. 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It's the 23rd of September. Crossing over to Luca in just a couple of moments' time, who's keeping an eye on the roads across the UK. First up, though, the latest haulage news.
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2: The RHA wants hauliers to have their say on the state of the industry ahead of the autumn budget. Its latest business confidence survey is asking operators about costs, investment, and the pressures that they're facing, with the results helping the RHA make its case to government ahead of the Chancellor's decisions. Meanwhile, thieves have stolen HGV trailers loaded with Guinness. 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
3: With the latest from the My Travel Newsroom, I'm Luca Marshall. Starting on the M20 eastbound, which remains closed between junctions 8 and 9 due to an earlier accident near Ashford. The diversion route is still in place. It's the hollow circle sign. However, freight traffic heading towards Dover have been asked to use the A2M2. M60 closed also in both directions between junctions 23 at Ashton under Lyne and 21 at Chadderton. It's due to an ongoing police incident. Local diversions are in place there. The M23 southbound has one lane closed between junctions 8 and 9 at Redhill. That's due to a broken down vehicle. It's causing delays around 10 to 15 minutes. And in Scotland, the M74 southbound has two lanes closed due to debris reported on the carriageway between junctions 5 and 6 at Hamilton. That's the latest. I'm Luca Marshall.
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0: Nearly quarter to two, it's HGV One Radio, Tom Walker and Head Underwater, Talk before that, and It's My Life. Where can you see a couple of gladiators in around about a week and a half's time? Well, the answer is Truckfest Original at Newark on the 3rd and 4th of October. Diamond's going to be there on Saturday, Sabre will be there on Sunday, and you can still get your tickets right now by heading down to truckfest.co.uk. Of course, you can pay on the gate as well. Gates open at 9 o'clock both days. There is going to be so much action on the biggest truck fest event of 2026. There's over 1,000 trucks for you to wander around and take a look at. Snap with your phone camera. Swamp Thing is in action as well, with that monster truck car crashing stuff. Broke FMX, if you love your motocross riding, that is going to be absolutely brilliant. There's family-friendly wrestling for the whole family to enjoy. Also, Trucker Tim's going to be down there as well, and the Tractor Pull Challenge. It's going to be a great weekend. You can pick up your tickets right now by heading down to truckfest.co.uk. And after two this afternoon, I'll tell you how you can get in there absolutely free, but it does involve you keeping your eyes peeled. Now, I was talking about today being British Popcorn Day today. Yeah, it's true. It's a thing. British Popcorn Day today. So I asked the question, when was microwave popcorn introduced? Was it 1981, 1983, 1989 or 1992? It's always a bit of fun, isn't it? Just hearing the microwave popcorn pop and then you get to the little scrags at the bottom. This, you think, oh, is it ever worth it? But they were invented in 1981. Yeah, you could get your first microwave popcorn about 45 years ago. Right, Matthew Wilder on the way very soon. And Everything But The Girl next here at HGV One Radio.
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1: Andy Burnham has stood by his warning that Britain should be less in hock to the bond markets, saying the country's high level of borrowing has left it overexposed to global shocks. The Prime Minister also accused his predecessor, Sir Keir Starmer's team, of taking his original remark out of context. A 23-year-old man has denied murdering a 7-year-old girl and her aunt in a house fire near Middlesbrough. Valentina Foster and her aunt Natalie McDonald were killed in a blaze in Grangetown in August. Jaden Wright has been remanded in custody. And there's a rise in middle-aged money mules. It comes amongst a review by the Financial Conduct Authority, which has found that firms have been closing an increasing number of suspected mule accounts. Beth Harris is the FCA's head of financial crime.
2: If anybody's offering you very quick and easy money, that should be a red flag and should raise suspicions. I think if someone is offering any form of employment and they are saying they'll need to use your bank account, again, that's a very strange thing for someone to ask.
1: That's the latest from Radio News Hub. I'm Holly Hughes.
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1: Rain for many of us with some intense downpours and even hail in the east, but clearing later on. Elsewhere, dry with sunny spells and feeling warm in the southeast with highs of 23 degrees Celsius.
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HGV1 Radio across UK, powered by Trifest, Mike and the Mechanics, Over My Shoulder, before that Oasis, and Don't Look Back in Anger. Yeah, they're going back on the road next year. Are they getting on, or are they doing it for the money? You'd like to think they're getting on. But they're going to make a shedload again next year, aren't they? You off to see them? Have you seen the Oasis film yet? I say it's a film, it's more like a docudrama based on their last world tour. I tell you what, it's a bit of an eye-opener. I recommend it. Went to the cinema the other day, actually, to see a film. It was the weirdest film ever. Bad Apple. Strange film. I'm not even going to give away the plot.

in the cab and enjoy the music, which continues right the way through the afternoon. Earth, Wind and Fire on the way very soon, and Deacon Blue as well if you love your 80s music. And Miles Smith right now. Stay at HGV1 Radio.

0: Good afternoon, Great Britain. This is ACB1 Radio 222. Deacon Blue, Real Gone Kid, Earth, Wind & Fire before that, and September. So many of you contacted the studio this afternoon. Thank you very much indeed for WhatsApping us. Hello to Tricia, working in the transport office at Perry's Haulage today in Scunthorpe. Loving ACB1 Radio and is playing all over the office. Tim Nice But Slim, he's a regular, always texts us into the studio on WhatsApp. He's eating rocket salad. Ooh, I don't know whether I approve of that or not. He's at Bridge End Services at the moment on the M4, heading down to Swansea. And also hello to Gary in Weymouth, who is listening to HGV One Radio, heading over towards Portsmouth, and then heading over to the Isle of Wight, working for DMB Fleet. And HGV One Radio is on in the cab at the moment. New listener to HGV One Radio. Going to be telling you all about RTX Scotland before three. This is a great opportunity for you just to sample all the new stuff which is coming into the industry. If you all the info about that very soon. Got Supertramp coming up shortly as well, and Lucas keeping an eye on the road. So we'll be crossing over to him in the next 10 minutes.
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0: Supertramp, Logical Song is HGB 1 Radio 233. Inside the Factory tonight on BBC Two, they're making sausage rolls. You can find out how sausage rolls are made. And there's the return tonight of the first ever series of Mortimer and Whitehouse Gone Fishing. You know, that's one of those programmes which everybody says is absolutely brilliant. I've never seen it, so it's they're starting it from series one. I'm going to be watching that tonight. BBC Two at 10 o'clock, so I'm going to be strangely hooked, if you excuse the pun, on that programme, I'm sure. So looking forward to watching that tonight at 10. Never seen it before. Right, Bruce Hornsby, The Range, The Way It Is, coming up very soon, but right now at 2:34, let's find out what's happening on the roads across Great Britain. Here's the latest from Luca.
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2: With the latest from the My Travel newsroom, I'm Luca Marshall. Stopping on the M20 eastbound, which remains closed between junctions 8 and 9 due to an earlier accident near Ashford. The diversion route is still in place. It's the hollow circle sign. However, freight traffic heading towards Dover are being asked to use the A2 M2. M60 closed also in both directions between junctions 23 at Ashton under Lyne and 21 at Chatterton. It's due to an ongoing police incident. Local diversions are in place there. The M23 southbound has one lane closed between junctions 8 and 9 at Redhill. That's due to a broken down vehicle. It's causing delays around 10 to 15 minutes. And in Scotland, the M74 southbound has two lanes closed due to debris reported on the carriageway between junctions 5 and 6 at Hamilton. That's the latest. I'm Luca Marshall.
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0: Jago, one of the bubbly, Chase in Paradise. Bruce Hornsby and the Range before that. One of those songs you get here on Foot Down Friday, which, by the way, we'll be back in a couple of days' time. We played you The Way It Is. Absolutely awesome song, and we love playing that here at HGV One Radio. Thank you very much indeed for listening. It is Wednesday afternoon. It's the 23rd of September. I'm Andy Henley, here every day, Monday through Friday, 1 through till 4. Thank you very much indeed for listening. If you want to contact the studio, you can do so on WhatsApp, 07785104224. Get you straight through to the studio. Rich and Becky are listening at the moment in Thatcham. Also hello to Adam Greenwood, who's listening in Western Supermare. Big fan of HGV One Radio. Always interacting with us on Facebook. 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We're on all of them. We're on Facebook, we're on Instagram, we're on X, we're on TikTok, we're on all of them, all right? 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Now, if you're one of those people who's quite inquisitive and you like to know what's happening in the future in the haulage industry, then the place to be is SEC Glasgow in November, the 18th and 19th of November, because RTX Scotland is back and they're going to be looking at all the brand new trucks, trailers, kit and tech which are coming into the industry. 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

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Owen Paul, Back to the 80s, and my favourite waste of time. News update on the way very soon at 3 if you need to know what's happening across the UK and around the world. It's on the way in a couple of songs' time. 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
1: The Home Secretary has ordered an urgent review after Border Force failed to intercept a second migrant boat in 2 days before they reached the Kent coast. 21 people have been detained by Border Security Command after a boat arrived on the beach in Dover yesterday afternoon. The Transport Secretary will meet the chairman of the National Air Traffic Services Board in the coming weeks. NATS boss Martin Rolfe has come under pressure to step down after the second air traffic issue within 2 weeks caused flight disruption on Monday. And hundreds of thousands of suspected money mule accounts have been shut down in recent years, but the crime is still rife. That's the warning from experts who say there's also a rise in middle-aged money mules. Beth Harris is the head of financial crime at the Financial Conduct Authority. She says some people will be reached out to online.
2: I think people also really need to be aware that this is a criminal offence. I think people need to think, if they are asked to do this, you know, question themselves about where have those monies come from? Is that drug money? Has that come from human trafficking? And where are those monies going to?
1: That's the latest from Radio News Hub. I'm Holly Hughes.
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1: Rain for many of us, with some intense downpours and even hail in the east, but clearing later on. Elsewhere, dry with sunny spells and feeling warm in the southeast with highs of 23 degrees Celsius.
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10 past 3, HGV1 Radio Cross UK News and supermassive black hole in a galaxy far, far away. Who's here before that? And goodbye, Mr. A. Good afternoon, UK. This is HGV1 Radio. We are the station for truckers. We are powered by Truckfest. And we are just a week and a half away from the next Truckfest event. It's the big one. It's the original one. It's the Newark and Notts Showground. And it is going to be massive with over 1,000 trucks on display. And that's at the moment. There's more to come. It's going to be an absolutely massive show over that weekend, the 3rd and 4th of October. You get to see a couple of the gladiators. Diamond's going to be there on Saturday. Sabre's going to be there on Sunday. Do you love the car crushing? Swamp Thing will be in action. Broke FMX, motocross riding. Family-friendly wrestling. Used to love the wrestling years ago. And Trucker Tim's going to be there in person as well. There's live music, great entertainment all the way through the weekend. You can get yourself weekend tickets if you want to. You can get family tickets or just tickets for yourself and your loved ones. All the details as to how you can get your tickets right now by heading down to truckfest.co.uk. Make a weekend of it. And if you can't go there, or even if you are going there, HGV1 Radio will be broadcasting live from the event all through the weekend with commercial vehicle auctions. 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Not this weekend, the following weekend, the 3rd and 4th of October.

0: Benson Boone and Cry, level 42 before that, Back to the 80s and Running in the Family. This is HGV One Radio. Hello to Simon, the digger operator in Oxford, working hard today, heading down towards Didcot and just basically holding everybody up. Also hello to Giles, working for TMA Fleet in Birmingham. He says he's heading around Edgbaston at the moment. It's very slow around there. And also hello to Dave, a.k.a. Pocky Rocket. Why is he called Pocky Rocket? He's 5'4" and that's his CB handle. Dave is in Basingstoke and listening to HGV One Radio for the very first time. He's just downloaded the app after discovering us in one of the industry newsletters. So I'm Andy Henley, here through till 4 every Monday through Friday, 1 through till 4 is you, me and a whole bunch of great songs. You can contact the studio anytime on WhatsApp 07785104224. Get you straight through to the studio, and we always love it when you contact the studio. A couple of days time, we've got Foot Down Friday. That's where we play all of our big songs as we head into the weekend. And we've got a Trackfest weekend, not this weekend, but the following one. And if you want to go for free, we've teamed up with Sicily Commercials. And at the moment, travelling all over the UK, it's the HGV One Trackfest van. 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You can go into Trackfest free. So yeah, first of all, you need to spot the van, take a photograph of it, send it to us via WhatsApp, but via the HGV One Radio app. There's multiple chances for you to win, and you could be going to Trackfest at the Newton Knotts Showground absolutely free. Good luck. Keep your eye out, because that truck, that van, is on the road at the moment, travelling around the UK. Right, Lucas, keep an eye on the roads across the UK on this Wednesday afternoon as well. Crossing over to him in the next 10 minutes. And Fragma, Toker's Miracle, next.
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0: Hope you agree. 10 out of 10 for the music today on HGV One Radio. Blondie, Anatomic, Fragma before that, Toker's Miracle. New series of Location, Location, Location back on Channel 4 tonight, 8 p.m. Phil and Kirsty back on the box. Mental is anything on the way very soon, but right now at 3:33, let's find out what's happening on the road across Great Britain. Here's the latest from Luca.
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2: The latest from the My Travel newsroom, I'm Luca Marshall. Starting on the M20 eastbound, which remains closed between junctions 8 and 9, it's due to an earlier accident near Ashford. The diversion route is the Hollow Circle sign. However, freight traffic heading towards Dover being told to use the A2 M2. M40 northbound is also currently closed between junctions 1 and 2 at Uxbridge. It's due to an ongoing police incident, whilst the M18 is seeing congestion northbound between junctions 5 and 6 at Thorn. In Scotland, the M8 eastbound is seeing delays of 10 to 15 minutes between junctions 19 and 18 at Charing Cross, plus the roadworks on the M9 are causing delays in both directions between junctions 4 and 5. That's the latest. I'm Luca Marshall.
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0: Safe travelling today if you're on the UK roads. Hopefully not too many traffic jams, not too many idiots on the road. That's Teddy Swims and The Door. Mental Is Anything before that. Live It Up from the first Crocodile Dundee movie. Paul's on the way from 4 this afternoon. Today he's going to be catching up with Mike Brewer and Elvis Presley, talking about the new series of Wheeler Dealers World Tour, which begins tonight at 9 on Discovery UK. You can catch Paul catching up with those two after 4 o'clock this afternoon. Also keep an eye on the roads, of course, throughout the afternoon as you head back to the yard, and that's with the help of Luca. Paul's on the way in just under 20 minutes' time. Kane Brown on the way very soon, and we head back to the 70s with Queen, Crazy Little Thing Called Love at HGV One Radio.
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1: Queen, Crazy Little Thing of Love. Kane Brown before that, and Bury Me in Georgia. Hello to Jason in Stockton. 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Digger Dave. Hello, Digger Dave in Didcot. He wants to say hello to Simon, the digger operator in Oxford. He says, my digger is bigger than your digger. Oh, that's not some sort of euphemism. Anyway, they're listening to HGV One Radio. So hello, Digger Dave, and also hello to Simon, the digger as well, listening to HGV One Radio. Thank you very much indeed for you listening to us all through the afternoon. It's you, me, and a whole bunch of great tunes every Monday through Friday, 1 through to 4. I can't do this show without you, so keep your messages coming through. WhatsApp's the best way to do it. 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If you're around tomorrow, I'm back again tomorrow afternoon from 1, so we'll do it all over again with another bunch of great tunes. Paul's on the way after our news update at 4, which comes up in the next 10 minutes. Luke Combs right now, Rethink Some Things, and we're going to squeeze Maroon 5 and Good Charlotte in before the news update at 4 o'clock. 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
1: The Home Secretary has ordered an urgent review after a second migrant boat in 2 days reached the Kent coast without being intercepted. 21 people were detained after the boat landed at Samfire Ho near Dover yesterday afternoon. Scotland's Drug and Alcohol Minister Marie Todd has insisted her eye is absolutely on the ball. It's after the number of drugs deaths in the country surged to over 1,000 last year.
2: So there is absolutely no getting away from how painful it is to be standing here in front of you today and looking at a rise in drugs deaths. Absolutely, I am not shying away from responsibility.
1: A man has been cautioned by police after protesters appeared to have been grabbed and had their hair pulled at the Reform UK conference earlier this month. West Midlands police said a man had been given a conditional caution after he was voluntarily interviewed. And Taylor Swift has announced she is releasing an expanded version of her album The Life of a Showgirl with 4 new songs. That's the latest from Radio News Hub. I'm Johnny Holmes.
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1: Showers in the north will fade, leaving a dry evening for most. Turning chilly under clearing skies with a local frost possible in rural spots. Lows of 7 degrees.
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Sugar Ray with Every Morning. Always like that. Nice little tune. Is Paul Marsh here on HGV1. Massive shout out to Andy for the previous few hours. And of course, a big thank you to you for tuning in on your Wednesday afternoon. I'm with you all the way through till 7 o'clock. Coming up on today's show, Mike Brewer and Elvis Presley talk about the newest series of Wheeler Dealers World Tour. That begins tonight at 9 p.m. on Discovery UK. But of course, we are also playing What's the Song Wednesday. I will give you some lyrics. You just have to guess the song. I think today's one, again, is one of those ones where I think you're either going to know it or you're not. And I think if you're going to know it, you will know it straight away. Today's lyrics are, well, you must be a girl with shoes like that. She said, you know me well. I seen you and little Stephen and Joanna round the back of my hotel. If you think you know what that song is, get in touch in all the usual ways, social media and WhatsApp, and I will do some shout outs for any correct answers a little bit later.

Styles with As It Was here on HGV1. Keep getting in touch with me here in the studio, all the usual ways. 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

0: 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I've also got some music from Jess Glynn, but right now, this is your latest travel update.
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2: The latest from the My Travel Newsroom, I'm Luca Marshall. Standing on the M20 eastbound, which remains closed between junctions 8 and 9, it's due to an earlier accident near Ashford. The diversion route is the Hollow Circle sign. However, freight traffic heading towards Dover being told to use the A2M2. M40 northbound is also currently closed between junctions 1 and 2 at Uxbridge. It's due to an ongoing police incident. Whilst the M18 is seeing congestion northbound between junctions 5 and 6 at Thorn. In Scotland, the M8 eastbound is seeing delays of 10 to 15 minutes between junctions 19 and 18 at Charing Cross. Plus, the roadworks on the M9 are causing delays in both directions between junctions 4 and 5. That's the latest. I'm Luca Marshall.
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Glenn with Hold My Hand, Paul Marsh here on HGV1. Have you always thought to yourself every time you hear that song, I want to go on holiday? Me? No, it's just me then. Okay, fair enough. Right, coming up after this from Marillion, we are going to be talking to Mike Brewer and Elvis Presley about the latest series of Wheeler Dealers World Tour, which begins tonight at 9 p.m. on Discovery UK.

0: Paul Marsh, and I'm delighted to say that I have been joined by Mike Brewer and Mark Elvis Priestley for Wheeler Dealers World Tour Season 3. Gentlemen, thank you so much for joining me.
1: Pleasure.
2: It's our pleasure, Paul.
0: So, you guys are heading all over the world, but you are heading to Japan for the first episode to work on an NSX. Mike, tell us why this episode feels so special.
1: Well, we're really excited because tonight at 9 o'clock on Discovery, people are going to get to see the excitement level of me and Elvis doing what was, we think, our dream car. When we first got together 8 years ago, we had a conversation about our love of cars. And in that conversation, we definitely mentioned an NSX, and we've been trying to get one ever since. So we packed up our suitcases, ended up in Japan, and we bought an incredible car, absolutely amazing NSX that needed a big job doing to it, which Elvis can talk you through. And it was just a very, very big, joyful and emotional experience to do the whole thing. We get to try the culture, try the food, travel around the country, work on an incredible car, and we're really excited by it.
2: Yeah, it was, as Mike said, it was a dream come true to go there and to do this car. But also, I think really, when I look back on it, it was a dream come true to do what we did to it. The NSX, which is sort of Honda's attempt to build a supercar, and they did a very good job of it. It's a supercar, in my mind, only when it's got a manual gearbox. These are cars that deserve to be driven. They deserve to be driven hard. The experience of driving it with your hand on the gear lever and using that as a tool to sort of manipulate the car, for me, is what it was all about. Even Ayrton Senna helped develop this car. The one we bought, unfortunately, didn't have a manual gearbox. It had an automatic, which is why it was cheap and how we were able to afford it. And so Mike and I take on the enormous challenge in this particular episode of converting it from an auto to a manual. It's a massive challenge on so many levels, but to do it in Japan, where neither of us speak the language in any way, shape or form, made it even harder. But as you'll see when you watch the show tonight, it was an incredible experience. We, of course, managed to pull it off. And in the end, we take what is, I think, one of the best cars we've ever done on the show to one of the most spectacular racetracks I have ever seen in the world. And I've been to a few, but I tell you, this one is one that's right up there. And I've struggled to ever going to be able to beat this in my life. What a place we took it.
0: Well, we'll get to that a little bit later. But Elvis, while you were left at the garage, I like the fact that you did the classic British thing of just talking very loudly and clear if you don't speak the language.
2: Yeah, I mean, you know, it's not just not speaking the language. It's they have a different alphabet. The culture's wildly different. It's an amazing country, and we both fell in love with it. But we managed to communicate through hand gestures. Yes, a little bit of sort of speaking a bit loudly and sort of sharing the language of cars. And somehow we made it work. And that's what this series is so amazing at. It's tapping into the cultures from all around the world. And somehow we're still able to share that love for cars as the central feature of it.
0: Now, Mike, I need you to be really honest, okay? It's just me and you talking now. There's nobody else listening at all, I promise you. Did you really not have a gearbox lined up and you had to drive all around Japan looking for one? Surely that was staged for TV.
1: Hand on my heart, when we got there and bought the car, because I was quite happy to buy it as an automatic. I didn't know what he was going about. When we got there and he said, no, I'm going to change it to a manual, I asked Robbie Nishida, who was working alongside us, is this possible? And Robbie said the last manual gearbox that got sold was over 2 years ago, and he's never heard of another one since. And there are many scenes that you don't get to see because we simply don't have the time to put them on the program, where I spent, of that 3 days of me searching for a gearbox, I slept on floors in the office. I was traveling up and down the length of the country. I was exhausting every single contact known to man through either the guy that we got the car off, Mr. T or Robbie. I was exhausting every contact. And when I finally get a wind that there could possibly be a gearbox that some other guy's got for his build that he's going to put into his car, but his car's nowhere near finished, there was no way on the planet that gearbox wasn't going to come back with us. And there was a reason for that. And the reason for that was Elvis had jumped headlong after removing the automatic gearbox already without knowing that I've gone and found a manual. All that you see in the show is absolutely genuine and real. I've never been so scared in my life to pull something off, because we are on a time limit. We can't just keep staying out there and filming every day because, you know, we just simply can't. It's too expensive. So for me to find that gearbox, it was exhausting work, absolutely exhausting. But yeah, somehow we tend to paint ourselves into a corner on almost every series me and Elvis do. And sometimes we always seem to pull it off.
0: Well, Elvis, in complete contrast to that, your part of the episode reminds me of like when I interview bands and they tour the world, and I say, oh, what's this country like and what's that country like? And they say, we got no idea. We went from the hotel to the show. Well, you went from the hotel to the garage, and that seemed to pretty much be it.
2: Yeah, I think as Mike's just sort of outlined, because it was the same on my side in the workshop, it was a massive undertaking. It was an undertaking that really, if we'd been sensible, we wouldn't have done it. We didn't have time to do it, but we committed to it. I was a firm believer that the car needed to be a manual, and once we'd committed, there was no turning back. And so it wasn't just finding the gearbox, it was getting the old one out, but also making the components, some of the, you know, to make a new, make pedals and things like that. They just didn't have these components available, so there was a lot of late nights. It was a lot of you know, as Mike said, sleeping on floors, getting pizzas delivered late at night. You even try ordering a pizza in Japan when you don't speak the language to a workshop, you know, you don't know where it is. Everything was difficult, but I think it makes for a wonderful episode and a great way to start the series.
0: I agree. I was lucky enough to see an advanced copy of it, and it is absolutely brilliant. I really, really enjoyed it. So like I say, this first episode is in Japan. Just very quickly, Mike, where do you go throughout the rest of the series?
1: We've done another incredible journey around Europe and Asia. So we go to France, where we do a wonderful Citroën CX. We actually drive that car around on three wheels. It's incredible. Serbia, Italy, Sweden. We're currently filming the UK episode, and me and Elvis are only partway through it. We've still got Hungary and Finland and Germany to go. So, yeah, we're really enjoying this one.
0: Well, if you need someone to carry your bags, you know where to turn. I think it's absolutely amazing, guys. Congratulations on it. It is so good. I can't wait to see the rest of the series. Mike, Elvis, thank you so much. Wheeler Dealers World Tour Series 3 begins tonight, 9 p.m. on the Discovery

0: 1. We are playing What's the Song Wednesday. Today's lyrics are, well, you must be a girl with shoes like that. She said, you know me well. I seen you and little Stephen and Joanna round the back of my hotel. If you think you know what song that is, get in touch in all the usual ways and I'll do some shout outs for you very shortly.
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2: The latest from the My Travel Newsroom, I'm Luca Marshall. Starting on the M20 eastbound, which remains closed between junctions 8 and 9, it's due to an earlier accident near Ashford. The diversion route is the Hollow Circle sign. However, freight traffic heading towards Dover being told to use the A2 M2. M40 northbound is also currently closed between junctions 1 and 2 at Uxbridge. It's due to an ongoing police incident. Whilst the M18 is seeing congestion northbound between junctions 5 and 6 at Thorn. In Scotland, the M8 eastbound seeing delays of 10 to 15 minutes between junctions 19 and 18 at Charing Cross. Plus, the roadworks on the M9 are causing delays in both directions between junctions 4 and 5. That's the latest. I'm Luca Marshall.
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some serious investment in keeping Lancashire moving, with £643 million being spent on transport over the next 4 years. And there's plenty in there for those of us on the roads. Almost £189 million is going into carriageway maintenance and improvements, another £90 million on roadside infrastructure, and nearly £96 million towards major projects, including roads and bridges. But it also covers pretty much every way of getting around, with millions also going into better bus services and stops, rail stations, Blackpools, trams and electric vehicle infrastructure. So whether you're behind the wheel of a truck, bus, car or even a tram, Lancashire's transport network is getting a pretty sizable MOT.

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1: The deal to hand the Chagos Islands to Mauritius can't go ahead without American support, according to the Defense Secretary. It's after US President Donald Trump described the agreement as terrible. Wes Streeting said multi-million pound payments to Mauritius are on hold while the government reconsiders. The number of drugs deaths in Scotland surged to 1,133 last year. Scotland's Drug and Alcohol Minister Marie Todd says the country will rise to the challenge.
2: We have a responsibility in Scotland to rise and meet this challenge, and I do not deny that the situation is worse here than in every other part of the UK and in other parts of Europe.
1: The Home Secretary has ordered an urgent review after Border Force failed to intercept a second migrant boat in 2 days before they reached the Kent coast. 21 people have been detained by Border Security Command after a boat arrived on the beach of Samfire Ho in Dover yesterday afternoon. And Isaac Hadjar has been handed a second F1 season with Red Bull Racing. That's the latest from Radio News Hub. I'm Johnny Holmes.
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4: 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But Abby Pope says it's not just the gadgets we use every day that make a difference.
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1: Showers in the north will fade, leaving a dry evening for most, turning chilly under clearing skies with a local frost possible in rural spots, lows of 7 degrees.
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Cloud number 9, and before that it was Def Leppard. It's Paul Marsh here on your Wednesday afternoon with you through till 7 o'clock. On today's show, of course, we are playing What's the Song Wednesday, where I give you a lyric and you just have to guess the song. Today's lyrics are, well, you must be a girl with shoes like that. She said, you know me well, I seen you and little Stephen and Joanna around the back of my hotel. Those are your lyrics for today. Let's see how many correct answers we have got. Pete in Northampton, got yourself a trucking point. I've got Emma in Coventry with a trucking point. Tracy in Coventry, I wonder if you're working in the same office. Barry in Tamworth, you have got yourself a trucking point. I've got Steve in Bristol and also Stuart in Warrington. Trucking points all around. Well done to you guys. If you think you know what song that is from, get in touch in all the usual ways via our social media or our WhatsApp, and I'll do some more shout-outs for you a little bit later.

0: Kelly and Jelly Roll with Lonely Road. Paul Marsh here on HGV1. Shout outs for a couple of our company regulars. Donna from Wincanton, who's around Coventry. Oh, Donna, I think you got yourself a trucking point earlier for a correct answer on What's the Song Wednesday. Carl from Kalina around Rugby. If you are anywhere near the M6 or the M1, have yourself a good one. And if either transport office rings saying, whereabouts are you, resist the temptation to answer, I'm in the truck. That was always my answer. It's possibly why I'm not still trucking anymore. Right, get in touch via social media or WhatsApp and I'll do some more shout outs for you a little bit later. Trucking news coming up after your travel update.
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2: With the latest from the My Travel Newsroom, I'm Luca Marshall. Starting on the M20 eastbound, which has now reopened after a day of closure. It's between junctions 8 and 9. It was due to an earlier accident at Ashford. Traffic now back to normal there. M25 anti-clockwise, seeing delays up to half an hour near Reigate. That's between junctions 8 and 6. And the M1 southbound currently has two lanes closed between junctions 21 and 20 at Leicester. It's due to an accident, delays of over 20 minutes there. In Scotland, the M74 southbound is busy between junctions 4 and 5 at Raith. Congestion also on the M77 northbound between junctions 1 and 2. That's the latest. I'm Luca Marshall.
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0: on HGV1 Paul Marsh, and it's time for your trucking news. Around 60 Hovis distribution drivers in Avonmouth are set to begin indefinite strike action from the 24th of September after rejecting a 3% pay rise. Unite argues the offer represents a real terms pay cut with our RPI inflation at 3.4% and says drivers also want benefits offered to workers at Hovis's Belfast depot. The Avonmouth site supplies bread and other bakery products across the southwest and into West Midlands, with Unite warning the strike could lead to shortages. Hovis says it believes the offer is fair and responsible. Negotiations are continuing, and contingency plans mean that it does not expect any significant or lasting shortages. If you want to read that full story, you can do that at motortransport.co.uk. I have got an absolute classic from Prince coming up for you very shortly after your latest sports headlines.
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2: The Premier League panel say a decision to award a penalty to Sunderland in their clash against Arsenal was incorrect. Gunners defender Ezri Konsa was penalised for holding down Sunderland's Dan Ballard at a corner, although the spot kick was saved by David Raya. Mikel Arteta was visually furious with the decision, with the club contacting Pro Ref for an explanation. In other football news, Major League Soccer club Columbus Crew have sacked their reserve team coach for telling a female referee it's a man's game. Federico Higuain was sent off for the incident. In Formula One, Isaac Hadjar has been confirmed as Max Verstappen's Red Bull teammate for a second season. The Frenchman returns to the track for this weekend's Azerbaijan Grand Prix after missing the last three races with a wrist injury. So far, he's scored 71 points. And boxing promoter Eddie Hearn's now got his sights set on rugby union. His agency Matchroom Sports recently signed Henry Pollock as their first rugby star. He's just signed a new multi-year deal at Northampton, widely reported to be in excess of £400,000. Hearn says he can blow it up and change the sport forever.
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Prince with When Doves Cry. Is Paul Marsh here on HGV1. We are now just around about 10 days away from Truckfest Original taking place at the Newark and Notts Showground, Saturday the 3rd and Sunday the 4th of October. It is going to be absolutely massive. They have already got more than 1,000 trucks booked in. So if you fancy wandering around, you are going to want to put on a comfortable pair of shoes. There's monster trucks, freestyle motocross, live entertainment. The Gladiators are going to be there. Trucker Tim's going to be there. Loads going on across the showground. And of course, HGV1 is going to be there as well, with commercial vehicle auctions right in the middle of it all. So if all of the truck fest that you've been to this season have left you wanting more, Newark is definitely going to be one to finish off the year. Truckfest Original, 3rd and 4th of October. Grab your tickets at truckfest.co.uk. Right, coming up on tomorrow's show, I am going to be chatting with actress Kate Harbour to talk about her role in The Shaun of the Sheep, The Beast of Mossy Bottom. I have seen it. If you haven't seen my review of it, it was very, very good indeed. And then finally, of course, we are doing What's the Song Wednesday. So if you think you know these lyrics, get in touch in all the usual ways. Well, you must be a girl with shoes like that, she said. You know me well. I seen you and little Stephen and Joanna around the back of my hotel. If you think you know, get in touch in all the usual ways, just like these people have done. Scott in Sheffield and also Mick in Immingham got themselves trucking points. Well done to you. Thank you very much for getting in touch.

0: And if you love a little bit of nostalgia like that, every single weekday morning at 10 o'clock, we have got plenty of it. You can join us for the top 10 at 10. 10 massive songs from this day in a year gone by. And tomorrow is all about 1992. So set your reminders and take a trip through the best tunes from the past here on HGV1. Also, on tomorrow's show from 4 p.m, I'm going to be joined by actress Kate Harbour to talk about her role in Shaun the Sheep, The Beast of Mossy Bottom. Coming up, we will reveal the answer to our What's the Song Wednesday, and we've also got some travel update.
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2: With the latest from the My Travel Newsroom, I'm Luca Marshall. Stunting on the M20 eastbound, which has now reopened after a day of closure. It's between junctions 8 and 9. It was due to an earlier accident at Ashford. Traffic now back to normal there. M25 anti-clockwise, seeing delays up to half an hour near Reigate. That's between junctions 8 and 6. And the M1 southbound currently has two lanes closed between junctions 21 and 20 at Leicester. It's due to an accident, delays of over 20 minutes there. In Scotland, the M74 southbound is busy between junctions 4 and 5 at Wraith. Congestion also on the M77 northbound between junctions 1 and 2. That's the latest. I'm Luca Marshall.
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classic bit of Michael Jackson with Beat It, and before that it was Ray. It's Paul Marsh here on HGV1. Time to finish our What's the Song Wednesday. Who has got in touch with Trucking Points? Let's have a little look, shall we? Jamie in Coventry. Lots of people from Coventry getting in touch. I wonder if it's all from the same company. I've got Paul in Rugby, which is not far from Coventry. I've got Kelly in Doncaster, Sam in Immingham even, and then finally Steve in Bristol. Well done to everybody there with Trucking Points. I think it was definitely one of our easier ones today. Today's lyrics have been, "Well, you must be a girl with shoes like that. She said, you know me well. I seen you and little Stephen and Joanna round the back of my hotel." Well done to you. Trucking Point for you if you said it was Chelsea Dagger by the Fratellis.

Ian with 2468 Motorway. Is Paul Marsh here on HGV1. Coming up in the next hour, I have got music from Bon Jovi and Blake Shelton, and we'll also look at what's going on in the world of entertainment and sports. But right now, this is John Newman.

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1: Home Secretary Shabana Mahmood has said the failure to intercept two migrant boats in 2 days before they reached the Kent coast was not acceptable. She has ordered an urgent review. Scotland's Drug and Alcohol Minister Marie Todd has insisted her eye is on the ball. It's after the number of drugs deaths in the country surged to over 1,000 last year.
2: So there is absolutely no getting away from how painful it is to be standing here in front of you today and looking at a rise in drugs deaths. There is absolutely, I am not shying away from responsibility.
1: West Streeting says multi-million pound payments to Mauritius are on hold while the government reconsiders the plan to give up control over the Chagos archipelago. It's after the US President Donald Trump described the agreement as terrible. And two RAF pilots are being treated for injuries after ejecting from their aircraft moments before it crashed and burst into flames, appearing to narrowly miss Holmes. That is the latest from Radio News Hub. I'm Johnny Holmes.
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1: Early evening showers dying out in the extreme east and northeast of the UK. Generally dry overnight with clear spells and light winds. Patchy fog and some rural frost possible with lows of 7 degrees.
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Post Malone with Pour Me a Drink. It's Paul Marsh here on HGV One. I'm with you all the way through until 7 o'clock this evening. Still to come, we've got some entertainment news. We're going to take a little look at what's going on in the sporting world as well. Joining me on tomorrow's show is going to be actress Kate Harbour to talk about her role in Shaun the Sheep, The Beast of Mossy Bottom. Just remember, you can find me on all social media at Paul Swampy Marsh, and you can listen to my podcast, The Marshy Cast, where you'll hear some of my favourite interviews of the week. RTX Scotland is coming back to the SEC Glasgow on the 19th and 18th of November. Registration is open now. So this is going to be the place to see all of the latest in the industry. We are talking about new trucks, trailers, kits and tech all in one place. And of course, it is completely free to attend. 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

Jay Giles Band with Centrefold, Paul Marsh here on HGV1. Coming up very shortly, I have got music from Tom Walker. We are also going to look at what's going on in the world of entertainment and sport. But right now, this is Alex Warren.

0: Tom Walker with Leave a Light On here on HGV1. Have you checked out the Trucker Takeover on HGV1? We literally hand over the whole station to you for a whole hour. You get to choose some songs, share some of your stories from the road, give a shout out to your mates or anybody else like your boss or your wife if you should so feel inclined. 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
2: With the latest from the My Travel Newsroom, I'm Luca Marshall. Starting on the M20 eastbound, which has now reopened after a day of closure. It's between junctions 8 and 9. It was due to another accident at Ashford. Traffic now back to normal there. M25 anti-clockwise, seeing delays up to half an hour near Reigate. That's between junctions 8 and 6. And the M1 southbound currently has two lanes closed between junctions 21 and 20 at Leicester. It's due to an accident. Delays of over 20 minutes there. In Scotland, the M74 southbound is busy between junctions 4 and 5 at Wraith. Congestion also on the M77 northbound between junctions 1 and 2. That's the latest. I'm Luca Marshall.
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0: Simply Red with Something Got Me Started here on HGV1. We are going to take a look at what is going on in the sporting world. At the moment, of course, a lot of the talk is off the pitch because there isn't a whole lot going on the pitch, certainly in football at the moment. All of the international games start, I think it's Thursday night, Manchester United's overall debt remains over £1 billion despite Sir Jim Ratcliffe's extensive cost-cutting measures, with the club also confirming it has spent £63.5 million buying land for their new stadium. I'll be honest with you, that is just a club that astounds me. They're £1 million in debt and they've gone through sacking all the tea ladies and people like that. Like that's going to save them money when you got players that are, let's face it, not performing particularly well on over £100,000 a week. And the new stadium, where have they got the money for a new stadium from? Well, we know that they have been asking the government for money. So it honestly blows my mind. It really, really does. Sticking with football and England, England winger Bukayo Saka says the team are still carrying the scar of their heartbreaking World Cup semi-final exit to Argentina. Let's hope they use that as motivation to actually do something at the Euro in a couple of years' time. Let's hope that is where that goes. Looking very quickly at Formula One, Kimi Antonelli says he knew from the first moment that he drove this year's Mercedes that he would be transformed as a Formula One driver in 2026. He's just 20 years old, by the way. It goes to show you just how small, whether you succeed or fail in Formula One, it is all down to the car, and it is just the tiniest little measurements and monuments in that can make the biggest difference in F1.
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2: The Premier League panel say a decision to award a penalty to Sunderland in their clash against Arsenal was incorrect. Gunners defender Ezri Konsa was penalised for holding down Sunderland's Dan Ballard at a corner, although the spot kick was saved by David Raya. Mikel Arteta was visually furious with the decision, with the club contacting Pro Ref for an explanation. In other football news, Major League Soccer club Columbus Crew have sacked their reserve team coach for telling a female referee it's a man's game. Federico Higuain was sent off for the incident. In Formula One, Isaac Hadjar has been confirmed as Max Verstappen's Red Bull teammate for a second season. The Frenchman returns to the track for this weekend's Azerbaijan Grand Prix after missing the last three races with a wrist injury. So far, he's scored 71 points. And boxing promoter Eddie Hearn's now got his sights set on rugby union. His agency Matchroom Sports recently signed Henry Pollock as their first rugby star. He's just signed a new multi-year deal at Northampton, widely reported to be in excess of £400,000. Hearn says he can blow it up and change the sport forever.
1: In the cab and on your smart speaker,

Phil Collins with Susudio, Paul Marsh here on HGV1. Could you actually use maths to win traitors? Hannah Fryer reckons that she can. She is one of the 21 famous faces taking part in the new series of The Celebrity Traitors, alongside names including Joe Lycett, James Blunt and Miranda Hart. And Hannah says that she's planning to use her mathematical brain to help work out who's lying. She's also admitted that she's toxically competitive, which feels either like it's the perfect qualification for traitors or the quickest way to get yourself banished. But would maths genuinely help? Like, could you look at the voting patterns, the alliances and probabilities and actually calculate who the traitors are? Or does all the logic disappear the second Claudia Winkleman puts you in a Scottish castle and everyone starts accusing each other over breakfast? We will find out when it all starts next Thursday. Right, let's play you some music. This is Callum Scott and the track is called Roots.

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2: With the latest from the My Travel Newsroom, I'm Luca Marshall. Starting on the M20 eastbound, which has now reopened after a day of closure. It's between junctions 8 and 9. It was due to an earlier accident at Ashford. Traffic now back to normal there. At M25 anti-clockwise, seeing delays up to half an hour near Reigate. That's between junctions 8 and 6. And the M1 southbound currently has two lanes closed between junctions 21 and 20 at Leicester. It's due to an accident. Delays of over 20 minutes there. In Scotland, the M74 southbound is busy between junctions 4 and 5 at Wraith. Congestion also on the M77 northbound between junctions 1 and 2. That's the latest. I'm Luca Marshall.
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Simple Minds with Don't You Forget About Me. Possibly the ultimate 80s track in my mind is Paul Marsh, and that is me done and dusted for the day. Simon Marshall's up next. He's going to take you through till 10 o'clock, and then Darren Altman will be taking over from him. Tony Dibbin is getting up with all of the early risers from 6 a.m. tomorrow morning, and Mikey Faulkner is in the hot seat from 9 o'clock. It's a busy show for him tomorrow. He's got his top 10 at 10. That is from 1992, and then the Trucker Takeover at midday. I will be back from 4 o'clock tomorrow afternoon, and I'll be talking to actress Kate Harbour to talk about her role in Shaun the Sheep, The Beast of Mossy Bottom. Stay safe on the roads. Give us a call when you get there. I will leave you with Cammie Barnes.

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1: The Home Secretary has ordered an urgent review after a second migrant boat in 2 days reached the Kent coast without being intercepted. Shabana Mahmood has said the failure to intercept the boats was not acceptable. 21 people were detained after the boat landed at Samfire Ho near Dover yesterday afternoon. Meanwhile, police are investigating footage appearing to show far-right activist Danny Tomo slashing a migrant dinghy with a knife. Hampshire police say they are conducting inquiries after the video emerged online.
2: Right, we're in English territory, this is England, this is not France anymore, okay? Right, move out, get off the boat! Get off the boat!
1: The deal to hand the Chagos Islands to Mauritius can't go ahead without American support, according to the Defence Secretary. It's after US President Donald Trump described the agreement as terrible. And Lewis Hamilton hopes Formula One presses ahead with ending this season in the Middle East, despite the ongoing United States-Iran conflict. That's the latest from Radio News Hub. I'm Johnny Holmes.
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1: Early evening showers dying out in the extreme east and northeast of the UK. Generally dry overnight with clear spells and light winds. Patchy fog and some rural frost possible with lows of 7 degrees.
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Soul for the Choir and Blink 182. All the small things playing here on the HGV One Evening Show. Hi, you with Simon, and thanks to Paul Marsh for the last few hours. He's back tomorrow from 4. I've got LaRue and Tyler Braden playing for you soon. Here's Otto Knows, Millie.

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0: HGV1 plays Tyler Braden, More Than a Prayer. We are the station for truckers, powered by Truckfest. Have you had a good Wednesday? I hope so. 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

0: at HGV1. We are the station for truckers, powered by Truckfest. My goodness, there were some very nice looking trucks at Truckfest Northwest a couple of weekends ago. Were you there? Did you take pictures? Share them with us on WhatsApp, 07785104224. And if you fancy joining us for the very final original Truckfest next month, that's the 3rd and 4th of October in Newark, go to truckfest.co.uk for the details and to secure your tickets. The weekend's blinding lights is on the way, and next it's the Police with Every Little Thing She Does Is Magic.
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And then I've got Franz Ferdinand and ELO to play. 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
1: A mother and her three children killed in a house fire in Bootle on Tuesday have been named by Merseyside Police as 36-year-old Alicia Brabin, 16-year-old Leo Brabin, 8-year-old Ellis Brabin and 7-year-old Prudence Brabin. In a tribute, the family said they were devastated by their loss. Police are investigating footage appearing to show far-right activist Danny Tomo slashing a migrant dinghy with a knife. Hampshire police say they are conducting inquiries after the video emerged online.
2: All right, we're in English territory. This is England. This is not France anymore, OK? Right, get off the boat.
1: Meanwhile, Home Secretary Shabana Mahmood has said the failure to intercept two migrant boats in 2 days before they reached the Kent coast was not acceptable. She has ordered an urgent review. And Wes Streeting says multi-million pound payments to Mauritius are on hold while the government reconsiders the plan to give up control over the Chagos archipelago. That's the latest from Radio News Hub. I'm Johnny Holmes.
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1: Early evening showers dying out in the extreme east and northeast of the UK. Generally dry overnight with clear spells and light winds. Patchy fog and some rural frost possible with lows of 7 degrees.
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They just don't make songs like this anymore, do they? So, so good. ELO, Mr. Blue Sky, and Franz Ferdinand, Take Me Out, kicked us off this hour on the HGV1 Evening Show. Hi, I'm Simon Marshall. Wednesday's soundtrack continues for you with Hadaway and Alex Warren soon. Let's get this one from Nate Smith now. This is brilliant. Bulletproof.

0: 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Hi, I'm Simon Marshall. Thank you so much indeed for switching on tonight. Hope your Wednesday's been good. What is going on in the truck and haulage industry right now then? What are the stories and things that people are talking about? Well, Kevin Swallow is the man in the know, and he was here earlier with the Transport News Hour. 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The latest episode will drop just after 7 o'clock tomorrow morning, but whilst you're waiting, you can go and catch up on all the previous episodes. On the way, Don Henley, Boys of Summer, and I've got the script and break even to play for you next.
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0: Love Song and the Coral in the Morning playing here at HGV1. We are the station for truckers powered by Truckfest. So who is taking over on the HGV1 Trucker Takeover tomorrow? Well, you'll find out from 12 o'clock. Is it going to be you? 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We will do the rest. If you're driving and you see someone broken down, quite often you can't always see the recovery driver working on the vehicle. Slow down on your approach, and if you can, move over to the next lane. Remember, slow down, move over.
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1: A mother and her three children killed in a house fire in Bootle, Merseyside, have been named as 36-year-old Alicia Braben, 16-year-old Leo, 8-year-old Ellis and 7-year-old Prudence Braben. Merseyside Police and the Fire Service are investigating the cause. Police are investigating footage appearing to show far-right activist Danny Tomo slashing a migrant dinghy with a knife. Hampshire Police say they are conducting inquiries after the video emerged online.
2: All right, we're in English territory. This is England. This is not France anymore. Okay? Right, move out, get off the boat!
1: In footage on YouTube, he could be seen slashing and stabbing the dinghy after a crew member boarded to apparently take the vessel back to France. The Home Secretary has ordered an urgent review after a second migrant boat in 2 days reached the Kent coast without being intercepted. Shabana Mahmood has said the failure to intercept the boats was not acceptable. And Isaac Hadjar has been handed a second F1 season with Red Bull. That's the latest from Radio News Hub. I'm Johnny Holmes.
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1: Showers fading in the eastern northeast, then most places stay dry with clear spells. Fog and a touch of grass frost are possible, with rain reaching the far northwest later. Lows of 7 degrees.
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film as well. Beverly Hills Cop is the film. Glenn Frey, The Heat Is On is the song. It was In Excess and Suicide Blonde on before that. I've got Galantis and Wyatt Flores on the way.

0: Why Out Flores, Don't Want to Say Goodnight, HTV1, the station for truckers, powered by Truckfest, where we are really sad it's coming to the end of the Truckfest season, and the original Truckfest in Newark is happening next month. It's October the 3rd and 4th. Are you coming along? The Gladiators will be there. 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

0: and authors with Best Day of My Life playing here at HGV1. We are the station for truckers, powered by Truckfest. So today's the 23rd of September. I'm just looking at the calendar. 25th, 26th and 27th of September are the days that you could receive a link to buy tickets if you registered for Oasis's tour next year. And I just read that if you went to Nebworth to see them in 96, tickets cost £22.50. Standard tickets for Nebworth, £170.50. Wow, what an increase. That is nuts, isn't it? Right, on the way before 10 tonight, Teddy Swims coming up. Next, it's Technotronic and also some Noah Kahan.
1: 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Remember, slow down, move over.
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1: A mother and her three children killed in a house fire in Bootle on Tuesday have been named by Merseyside police as 36-year-old Alicia Braben, 16-year-old Leo, 8-year-old Ellis and 7-year-old Prudence Braben. Merseyside police and the fire service are investigating the cause. The RAF has temporarily paused its high-speed Hawk fighter jet training after two pilots ejected from their aircraft moments before it crashed. The aircraft had been flying out of the RAF Valley Station on Anglesey when it plummeted to the ground. The pilots are being treated for injuries. Scotland's drug and alcohol minister, Marie Todd, has insisted her eye is on the ball. It's after the number of drugs deaths in the country surged to over 1,000 last year.
2: So there is absolutely no getting away from how painful it is to be standing here in front of you today and looking at a rise in drugs deaths. I am not shying away.
1: And Lewis Hamilton hopes Formula One presses ahead with ending this season in the Middle East despite the ongoing conflict in Iran. That's the latest from Radio News Hub. I'm Johnny Holmes.
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1: Showers fading in the east and northeast, then most places stay dry with clear spells. Fog and a touch of grass frost are possible with rain reaching the far northwest later. Lows of 7 degrees.
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0: So I hope your Wednesday has gone well. I love it when we get to the end of Wednesday because as far as I'm concerned, we can start looking towards the weekend. Got all the showbiz news you need tonight. A few stories you absolutely definitely don't need. And great music. I've got Anne-Marie coming next.
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HGV1, the station for truckers. 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

0: Callum Bowie on HGV1. What were you doing in 1991? Have a think. I'm going to take you back there. Roxette, Joyride plays next.
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Cameron Whitcomb on HGV1. So listen, I'm not really a fan of the Great British Bake Off per se, but I accidentally found it last night and watched a little bit of it. Wasn't bad. Nigella Lawson made her debut, taking over from Prue Leith, and they actually had Prue regenerate into her Doctor Who style, which was brilliant. Viewers absolutely loved Nigella straight away, mainly because she wasn't delicately nibbling the cakes. She was properly getting stuck in. Good start for Nigella then, although maybe give it 3 weeks and poor Hollywood and her will be fighting for the leftovers.

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1: The RAF has temporarily paused Hawk jet training after two pilots ejected moments before their aircraft crashed near Holmes on Anglesey. The pilots suffered minor injuries and are being treated, and an investigation is underway. Police are investigating footage appearing to show far-right activist Danny Tomo slashing a migrant dinghy with a knife. Hampshire police say they are conducting inquiries after the video emerged online.
2: We're on English territory. This is England. This is not France anymore. Okay? Right, move it. Oh, get off the boat!
1: A mother and her three children killed in a house fire in Bootle, Merseyside, have been named as 36-year-old Alicia Brabin, 16-year-old Leo, 8-year-old Ellis and 7-year-old Prudence. Merseyside Police and the Fire Service are investigating the cause. And the Home Secretary has ordered an urgent review after a second migrant boat in 2 days reached the Kent coast without being intercepted. Shabana Mahmood has said the failure to intercept the boats was not acceptable. That's the latest from Radio News Hub. I'm Johnny Holmes.
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1: Showers fading in the east and northeast, then most places stay dry with clear spells. Fog and a touch of grass frost are possible, with rain reaching the far northwest later. Lows of 7 degrees.
0: Now, Darren Altman on HGV One. 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

No Doubt on HGV1. So I hope your Wednesday went well. We are motoring through the show today, fast approaching Thursday, and we can kick this week into touch. It'll be the weekend soon, don't worry.

0: HGV1, the station for truckers. And can you believe that we are fast approaching the end of September? It's ridiculous, isn't it? Still absolutely glorious out there. It was highs of 24 today, 26 yesterday. Was that in my garden? It was stunning. We are gearing up for Truckfest Newark and Notts coming at the 3rd and 4th of October. I've got all the information you need coming up.
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powered by Truckfest. We are HGV1 Radio. And talking of which, coming up next is Truckfest Original. It's happening at Newark and Knott Showground on Saturday the 3rd and Sunday the 4th of October. And honestly, it's going to be massive. They've already got more than 1,000 trucks booked in. 1,000, can you believe it? So if you fancy wandering around checking out some seriously impressive kit, you're going to want to bring a decent pair of shoes. On top of that, you've got monster trucks, freestyle motocross, live entertainment, and loads going on across the showground. We're going to be there too, with commercial vehicle auctions right in the middle of it all. So it's Knutsford left you wanting more of Truckfest feeling. 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

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And what I love about this station is that we have got the tunes to keep you going. If you're starting to flag, crank this one up. 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

GV1 and last night saw the premiere of Tom Cruise's new film Digger. It was a star-studded affair. Tom Cruise was there, of course. David Beckham was there. Prince William and Kate, the heir to the throne. Cruise and Romeo were hanging out. I mean, you can't get more top shelf than that. Just like a night in the local pub for me.

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1: A mother and her three children killed in a house fire in Bootle on Tuesday have been named by Merseyside police as 36-year-old Alicia Brabin, 16-year-old Leo, 8-year-old Ellis and 7-year-old Prudence Brabin. Merseyside police and the fire service are investigating the cause. The RAF has temporarily paused its high-speed Hawk fighter jet training after two pilots ejected from their aircraft moments before it crashed. The aircraft had been flying out of the RAF Valley Station on Anglesey when it plummeted to the ground. The pilots are being treated for injuries. Scotland's Drug and Alcohol Minister, Marie Todd, has insisted her eye is on the ball. It's after the number of drugs deaths in the country surged to over 1,000 last year.
2: So there is absolutely no getting away from how painful it is to be standing here in front of you today and looking at a rise in drugs deaths. I am not shying away.
1: And Lewis Hamilton hopes Formula One presses ahead with ending this season in the Middle East despite the ongoing conflict in Iran. That's the latest from Radio News Hub. I'm Johnny Holmes.
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1: Showers fading in the eastern northeast, then most places stay dry with clear spells. Fog and a touch of grass frost are possible, with rain reaching the far northwest later. Lows of 7 degrees.
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do it from me this evening. I'll be back tomorrow at 10 when we do it all again. Looking forward to Foot Down Friday, our favourite day of the week. Craig is up after the news at 1 with more great tunes to keep you trucking through the night. Stay safe and I'll speak to you tomorrow.

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1: The RAF has temporarily paused Hawk jet training after two pilots ejected moments before the aircraft crashed near to Holmes on Anglesey. The pilot suffered minor injuries and have been treated. An investigation is underway. Police are investigating footage appearing to show far-right activist Danny Tomo slashing a migrant dinghy with a knife. Hampshire police say they're conducting inquiries after the video emerged online.
2: Right, we're in English territory. This is England. This is not France anymore. Okay? Right, move out, get off the boat.
1: Her mother and her three children killed in a house fire in Birtle on Merseyside have been named as 36-year-old Alicia Brabin, 16-year-old Leo, 8-year-old Ellis and 7-year-old Prudence. Merseyside Police and the Fire Service are investigating the cause. And only half of people being treated by their GP for high blood pressure have it under control, according to new data for England. Research from the University of Oxford found that most people across England with the condition are unaware they have it. That's the latest from Radio News Hub. I'm Jules Eatbridge.
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1: Partly dry for the UK for Thursday, but a band of showers will affect northern and western areas. Temperatures ranging from 15 degrees Celsius in the north to 23 degrees Celsius in the south.
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